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What's happening? 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

Back on March 21st, 2018, stop me if I've told you this before, I decided I was tired of my life resembling the lyrics of that song, and that's the day I had my last drink. Now I'm coming up on 9 years. 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

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WZLX, Corey Roger Gannon. If the kids aren't in school yet, they will be soon. You know what that means. Sneaking home at lunch, catching up with the wife, you know, to go over finances and stuff. Do I seem a little bit happy? This is my kid's last year of school. He's a senior now. Where the hell did the time go? I just graduated like 2 months ago, right? Alice Cooper, ZLX.

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Rest in peace, Frank Beard. ZZ Top passed away on Monday. Much respect from all of us right here at Boston's Classic Rock, 100.7 WZLX. Men at Work now.

Neither will we. They say time travel's impossible. We say phooey on that. Because we're going to do it up here at 9:30. Four in a row from the last decade of rock that's worth talking about. It's the 90s at 9:30. Got a last minute request? We're all ears. 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Talking Heads while you're thinking about it. Don't let this song freak you out. It'll be okay. I promise. This is ZLX.

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2: School field trip day. 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
1: Taking it back to the 90s, and I tell this story all the time, and I need to tell it all the time. It's like I'm punishing myself, and I should. I paid zero attention to one of the last shows that Alice in Chains would ever do in their entire career. I remember it vividly. Everything but them, of course. June 28th, 1996, I was 18 years old. My graduation present from my parents was a pair of tickets to the opening night of the Kiss reunion tour, and they paid $175 for the pair of these tickets, which in those days was unheard of. That was worth graduating from high school. Anyway, the point I'm getting at with all this is there was Alice in Chains in all of their glory, and what was I doing? Not listening, because all I wanted to do was see Kiss. Joke's on me, isn't it? Oh, make it up for lost time. Alice in Chains kicking off the 90s at 9:30. 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

It wasn't just flannel in the 90s. Mr. Big gave us some of the last few curls of hair we'd get for the decade. The 90s at 9:30. 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

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The Ticket to Rock summer continues tomorrow morning. 7:10, the Chuck Nunley Morning Show. Kick it off. Going to get you in to check out Beck, and they'll do it again. 8:10, you're getting in to check out Smashing Pumpkins. 12:10, Carter's getting you in to check out Skinner and Foreigner. 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

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Sending you off to Las Vegas with $1,000 to blow while you're out there. 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

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Corey Roddick for your Wednesday night with Demanded Stones. 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

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My name is Corey Roddick. It's never too early to start thinking about the 90s at 9:30 for tomorrow night. I need you to think of four songs that you remember from the 90s. 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What do you suppose it does? 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You hit that button. 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
2: School field trip day. 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

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My name is Corey Roddick. Well, we've done it. We made it through Wednesday night. It's only up from here, getting closer to the weekend. Whatever you're into tonight, or this weekend, or ever, be safe about it if you're drinking. That's cool. Just make sure you're not driving around. If you're like me and you're in recovery, just make sure we're not drinking. High five. We got this. Recover loudly. We got Metallica now. Boston's Classic Rock, 100.7 WZLX.

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2: School field trip day. 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
2: All right, we're going back. Going back to the school field trip day.
3: Oh, God. The frozen juice box.
2: It's a break from school, though.
3: Yeah.
2: I mean, you're excited at the time. Like, I don't care where we're going. I just want to get out of here.
3: Excited. The stress of figuring out who you're going to sit next to on the bus.
2: You're trying to race onto the bus first so you get that last row.
3: You didn't want the last row at my school. There was one guy that did some bad stuff into a magazine every time we went on a field trip.
4: Whoa.
5: Jeez. Yeah. What kind of school did you go to?
2: In the last row?
3: Yeah. Less than 93 people know who that is.
2: All right, well, that's a good story. Okay, that's what I'm talking about.
5: What the hell is that all about?
2: School field trip day. What was the most boring place that you were dragged to? Or what happened on that trip that you still remember to this day? A really good school field trip story. That time that Timmy knocked over that Ming vase at the Museum of Fine Arts.
3: Oops.
2: Worth $6 million. Backed into it. Sorry. Something like that. I'm going to get started here. Being from Worcester, I don't know why we had to go to this. I think it was like fourth grade or something.
3: Mm-hmm.
2: The Willard Clock Museum in North Grafton, Mass.
3: Of course.
5: I never even heard of this place.
2: It is exactly what it sounds like. It's an old building full of clocks.
5: And they thought kids would dig this.
2: Yes, historic clocks.
3: Sounds like an auditory nightmare.
2: Oh my God.
6: And he popped eyeballs.
7: I'm not sure what kind of factory you're thinking of. We just make boxes here.
2: It was so bad. There was no point in going there.
3: Yeah.
2: I can still smell it to this day. Mm-hmm. The creaky floorboards and everything.
7: Yeah. Interesting and important things have been put into boxes over the years.
5: Talk about a way to just bore the crap out of a bunch of kids.
2: Oh, God.
3: But I mean, what's worse? Sitting in school? In class? Right? At least you're out.
2: At least you're out. But my God. Think about it. Let's go someplace else.
3: Then Bobby throws up milk.
2: Like, yeah, exactly.
3: Not great.
2: Yeah, if somebody threw up milk, I have milk coming out of the nose on the bus, curdled. Let's hear about it.
3: Done.
2: All right, Danielle, I think you already gave us a story, but
3: yeah. So,
5: what the hell?
3: I'd say the most boring field trip we went on was probably like Plymouth Plantation. No offense to the fine people that run that.
2: I totally understand. I remember that too.
3: But the weirdest, the craziest thing that happened, so the best field trip we took, I loved it so much that I went twice, was the sleepover at the Museum of Science.
2: You did that?
3: Twice.
2: That's cool. Night at the museum?
3: Yeah, it was awesome. First time, I want to say it was like third or fourth grade. First time, I think it was Reese Spinney and Liz Ryan. The three of us lined up our sleeping bags together. Second time I went, it was like I didn't have any friends that went on the trip, and I was running solo. What a sad day that was for me.
2: Oh.
3: But the first time, one of the girls in my class, Jacqueline, passed out in the bathroom.
2: Passed out?
3: And it was this whole kerfuffle.
2: Was she pregnant? What happened?
3: No, she's fourth grade, guy. Mr. Romari's class. Like, calm down.
2: They grow up so fast.
3: Well, we were in the, I forget exactly. It was like that area where they had, it was kind of like that arboretum setup where like you had three floors that you could look down into the middle section. You know what I'm talking about? So she was on in the bathroom on like the third floor, and then we were on the fourth floor. It's something out of a movie. You just see teachers. It's like they're running through the mall. You can see them along the concourse. The teachers are all running toward
2: panic.
3: The bath. It's chaos. She wound up being fine. Who knows? It was a dramatic thing probably, but yeah.
2: But it stuck with you.
3: Passed out in the bathroom. I'll never forget that. And they, and
2: Jackie's passed out in the bathroom. What do you mean?
3: But breakfast, they gave you the Drake's coffee cakes, and that was delicious.
2: So dry.
3: No, I love them. I love them.
2: Cloying.
3: You need the life back for that. Because it gets stuck in your throat.
2: All right, field trip. Tyler, where are we going?
5: We're going to second grade.
3: Mm-hmm.
5: St. Kevin's School in Warwick, Rhode Island.
3: Yep. In your uniform?
5: In the gray pants and white shirt and black and white checkered tie.
2: Nice.
5: Clip-on. No clip-ons, though. I tied
3: tie
5: mine.
3: Wow.
5: I knew what I was doing.
2: Just kept
3: so
2: it
3: sophisticated.
2: Tied.
5: Learned how to tie that bad boy in first grade. We took an incredibly long ride from Warwick, Rhode Island to South Carver to go to Edaville Railroad.
3: Yes.
2: Edaville Railroad.
5: The artist formerly known as Edaville Railroad. It's been branded now as Edaville USA or Festival of Lights, Winter Wonderland, whatever. You know, the place itself was great. You know, you get the train and all that. That was really cool. But I think they wildly underestimated how far away this place was from Warwick. I mean, it's like well over an hour with no traffic. So we were on that stupid bus like forever. And it would have been fine. And I'm sure it would have been a trip I would never have remembered had it not been for the fact that this kid, Tony, crapped his pants on the way back.
3: poor Tom.
5: This is a true story.
2: We're calling him out. I love
5: Tony.
2: That.
5: Yeah, I was. I'm not going to say his last name, but like I said, it was a really long ride.
2: Yeah.
5: And so half the kids were passed out sleeping because we were only in second grade. You're like 7 years old.
2: Yeah.
5: And so everybody's kind of tired and you're snoring with your head against the window. And all of a sudden, everybody's like,
2: oh, Tony.
5: What the hell is that? And we found out that this kid crapped his pants. But this was only like 20 minutes into the ride.
2: And the school bus windows only go down like 4 inches.
5: Yeah, they don't go. They're no. Kid-proof windows.
2: Yeah.
5: So, but again, we're only like 20 minutes into the ride. We had like over an hour to go of smelling this kid's ass.
3: Oh,
5: it was so
3: rough.
5: Bad.
2: Jeez.
5: Ruined Edaville Railroad for me forever. I never went back. No offense to them personally.
2: That kills my Willard Clock Museum story.
5: Wow. You were just bored to tears.
2: I was just bored to tears. Tell us your school field trip day story. 877.
7: 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It will lead you around my desk. 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
2: We're talking about school field trip day.
3: We're talking permission slips.
2: That chance to get out of school. You got to pack a lunch.
3: Frozen juice box.
2: Tommy, where's your lunch? I didn't bring one. We're not stopping.
3: I can't listen.
2: We're not stopping.
3: Here's some Trident. Here's some Fruit Stripe. Enjoy that for 3 seconds.
2: School field trip day. What was the worst field trip you had to go on? The most boring place they dragged you to? Or what misadventure happened on that school field trip? That time the bus driver ran over that raccoon. It got stuck up in the wheel well.
3: Why?
2: And
3: why?
2: He had to dig it out with a ruler.
3: I'm right here. Why would you go there?
4: Because he's smart.
2: Because I saw a raccoon by the side of the road today on my way in. In the dark, I saw his glowy eyes, and he stared at me as I went by. He looked into my soul. Yes.
3: He's like, I just want a snack. Give me a marshmallow.
2: John from Natick, take us on a field trip.
5: It was we called it junior high back then, but we were at Kennedy Junior High. It was 2 weeks before, we were letting out for the summer. They made us go to the Newport Mansions. And I'm pretty sure it was called the Breaker House, I think. It was the most boring because it was a tour. I mean, the place was big and, huge and all that, paintings on the walls. But we had to do a freaking tour, man. And it really was boring. Very, very boring. And halfway through it, they asked a question. I raised up my hand. And this lady dressed to the nines back then said, yes, what's your question? And I said, when's lunch? It was just, boring. And we got a laugh. All us kids got a laugh. But it was even the teacher said, wow.
2: Was it boring?
5: At the end on the bus ride home.
2: It was boring.
4: It was boring.
5: My God. It was just incredibly boring.
2: Boring.
5: You're in seventh grade. What the heck?
2: What are
5: you
2: doing
5: care
2: there?
5: About?
6: This is call the aquarium or something, dude.
2: This is where Mr. DuPont used to bathe in this claw-footed tub. That's fascinating.
4: I think what he's saying is it wasn't exciting.
2: That it was boring.
4: It was boring.
2: Is that what he was telling us?
4: I think he was trying to tell us that. Yeah.
2: I think I got dragged there too, and I remember how awful that was. Just these giant.
4: Yeah, we
2: old
4: never.
2: Houses.
4: That was weird. I mean, growing up in Rhode Island, we never went to the mansions. Yeah. What do
3: it's
4: you
3: like
4: do
3: a
4: there?
3: Thing you do as an adult.
2: You do a tour. You see, this is where they summered.
4: People
2: that was much cooler here
3: how
2: than New York City.
4: It's where you go on the weekends or you DJ weddings there, like I did.
3: Yeah.
4: You can go there for a field trip.
2: We did a lot of field trips.
4: Yeah, weird.
2: We got a lot of texters saying Sturbridge Village, and that's no slight on Sturbridge Village. I'm sure a lot of people really love it, but I probably went there like 4 or 5 times during my school years.
3: Yep.
2: It seemed like we almost did it every year at a time, and. There's only so many times you can learn how to thatch a roof.
3: Yeah, that's true.
7: Chuck, we need you to stop churning the butter now. I know you're very enthusiastic, but we're going to need to step away from the churn.
2: Got a ton of texts coming in.
3: There's so many text messages. Let's see. 2781 text. Best field trip ever was a whale watching trip on the Captain's John's boat out of Plymouth. Only bad thing was all the kids puking on the back of the boat. That I remember that we did a couple of whale watches with Mr. Balsama's class. And there was a lot of puke.
2: There's only one kid starts it, everybody
3: domino
2: goes off.
3: Effect.
2: Everybody goes off.
3: 774, trip to the zoo. Teacher is all prim and proper. Turned her back to the chimpanzee cage to explain something, and a chimp grabbed her hair. She had a wig on. She was horrified.
4: Very nice.
2: That's awesome.
3: Wig theft. Wig theft.
2: Started throwing poop. Kids are horrified. I love it.
3: 336 text. I went to North Carolina public schools. We took the Amtrak to D.C. Kid threw up 30 minutes in through the 3-hour ride. His dad had to rent a car to drive them home. Whole train smelled horrible. Had a bunch of other kids throwing up, too.
4: What was your kids puking and pooping?
2: Very easily set off.
3: Yeah.
4: Is it like a nervous stomach when you don't like what you're doing?
3: Yeah.
2: 978, sixth grade, Rebecca Nurse Homestead in Danvers.
3: Oh, yes.
2: Someone stole a coin from the 1700s. I don't think they had any more field trips after that.
3: Yes, yeah, one class ruins it for everybody.
4: What is that place?
3: I don't even remember.
2: The Rebecca Nurse Homestead.
4: That sounds horrible.
3: That's like how they canceled Powder Puff for a few years after my class because we ruined it for everybody. Sorry to the class of 96 and everybody after that. 978 text, I was on a big once every 4 years field trip to Italy and a kid carved his name into the Colosseum and got arrested.
2: It's me, Mario.
3: Sturbridge.
7: Got quite a racket going on the field trips, huh?
3: I know.
4: What's this one? 781, best field trip ever was a whale watching trip on the Captain John's boat out of Plymouth. Okay. Did you read that already?
3: Yes.
4: I missed that. I was reading the other one. Sorry.
3: It's okay. It's
4: I'm going through so many of these. I don't know which ones to read.
2: 774. Well, the most boring field trip had to definitely be the Nutcracker.
4: Oh, there's a field trip for that?
3: Yeah.
4: Where do you go?
2: You go to
3: downtown. You go to the theater.
2: Yeah.
4: It's because that's different places, right?
7: Stage shows. That was the
2: worst. But the big one is in Boston. You got to go to the Boston one. We took the kids to that. Oh my God, that was brutal.
3: There's a couple of people that actually said the same thing.
2: Mate, you got to really be into ballet to get into that. I was fighting for my life, trying to stay awake.
4: No chance. At any age of my life, I could never sit through that.
2: Oh,
3: no way.
2: The dancing bear comes out. Oh.
3: This is a good one. 508 text. I was a 7th grade teacher in Worcester, and we did a Boston Harbor cruise. It was going great till we noticed some kids were missing. Found out that down below there was a pole in the middle of the room and several girls were dancing like strippers. They were in 7th grade.
4: Oh,
2: they grow up so fast, don't they?
4: I normally clap at the stripper pole, but not for
3: 7th
4: graders.
3: Not for 7th graders, thank you.
4: That's not good at all.
2: 877-617-100.7. 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Such memories. Yes. Stripper poles in the 7th grade.
3: I know.
2: Yes.
3: I mean, what are we doing here?
2: Stuff like that.
4: Sense you'll never forget.
3: And somehow not pregnant.
2: These are the formative years. Share it.

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2: School field trip day. What was the worst field trip you had to go on? Mm-hmm. Or what misadventure happened on that school field trip? That time the bus driver ran over that raccoon, it got stuck up in the wheel well.
3: Why?
2: He had to dig it out with a ruler.
3: I'm right here. 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
2: Jill Roberts of Marlboro announced on Instagram on Sunday that she and Tommy Morrison have officially broken up.
3: I mean, I feel like collectively we kind of saw this coming eventually.
2: It was a whirlwind.
3: It was a really good feel-good story. It was a really good World Cup feel-good story, but unfortunately...
2: Jill's from Marlboro, Tommy's from Scotland, part of the Tartan Army, came over here with all the excitement of the World Cup.
3: They're smooching.
2: The city of Boston.
3: They're kissing, they're sharing drinks, they're smiling. She looked so happy in all
2: she
3: those videos.
2: She looks so happy!
3: Is he married? What's the deal?
2: She's not getting into that. Is that what it is?
3: I don't know. A lot of people were commenting.
2: Well, this took off on TikTok. They met outside of Fenway Park.
3: Yes.
2: The time the Tartan Army took over Fenway. Mm-hmm. That was so cool.
4: Yes.
2: So cool. And there was sparks flying.
3: Okay. Flying. Watch out for the dry brush in the area.
2: It happens. The video just says, where do things stand now with me and Tommy? Well, I've let him know that it's over for me.
4: Oh, boy.
3: I want to know what he did. Well. I want to know what he did.
2: He's got a lot of great qualities and charisma, but... he has unresolved connections with the past that he needs to resolve or pursue.
3: Ah, oh, he's hung up on an ex.
5: Nah. Hmm? He's historic. He's Scottish.
6: They may take our lives, but they'll never take our freedom!
3: All right.
5: That's why we tied down.
2: So hard.
3: What man does?
4: I mean, I get it.
2: A hotel in Scotland offered them a room.
3: Yeah.
2: Because in Scotland, this is a huge story.
3: Big story.
2: That romance bloomed in Boston. Remember the Tartan Army.
3: Mm-hmm.
2: She doesn't know what to do now.
7: Do I just cancel my trip now? Or do I still go to Scotland? And I have a different trip than I was expecting.
3: Go sleep with his brother.
2: You are so familiar.
5: Tune in for more travel advice from Danielle.
4: Should be soon.
2: Tommy, she's hurting. She's hurting, Tommy.
4: Shouldn't we know soon about all the Tartan
2: babies?
4: Babies and pregnancies. We should be knowing in the next month or so, right?
3: I mean, if the conception happened mid-June, July, August, September, if you're waiting the first trimester, end of September, you'll start hearing
4: sonograms before you know it.
2: 2027, a bunch of redheaded kids.
3: Are you going to find out the sex? It's plaid.
2: And much like the kilt, the diaper has no bottom.
3: Oh!
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0: With Danielle Murr.
5: When I was in my 20s and a little bit more of a hoe.
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3: You're a prize pig. 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
2: Boston.
3: Wow. Happy National Radio Day.
5: Oh, that day again.
3: Yeah.
5: Oh, I can't wait to see the posts from all our colleagues with their throwback photos.
3: Oh.
5: That's going to be fun.
6: You going to do one with the big afro you had back in the day when you were at AAF?
3: Did not have an afro.
6: You kind of did.
5: He had a...
6: It was an Irish afro.
5: It was a poofy hair situation.
3: It was kind of a Don Henley in the early days of the Eagles.
5: That's fair.
3: All right.
6: I even think Don would call it an afro.
5: I don't know. I think you need to...
3: I have curly hair, so it gets a little puffy. I wasn't using product back then.
5: He wasn't using the dippity-doo. Oh, I can smell that. I can smell it. Just mentioning it.
3: I'm thinking of doing the Jaron Duran mullet, because I used to have that.
6: Oh, really? Yeah, I did.
3: He's rocking that thing.
6: Yeah, I had a mullet.
3: You think it'll ever come back?
6: No.
5: Yes, everything's cyclical. Everything. Well, the fashion from the early aughts is coming back, much to everybody's chagrin. Guys are wearing bedazzled shirts again. It'll come back.
3: Guys with pleated pants, the puffy pants.
5: Ed Hardy is all of a sudden back in style. I can't.
3: Really?
5: I cannot handle it.
3: So you should never throw anything out, just hang on to it. It's going to come around again.
5: I had some Von Dutch stuff from like 2002, and I'm like, oh, I'm never going to wear this again. I could have sold that for thousands now.
3: Thousands! Well, happy National Radio Day.
5: Yay.
3: We're going to celebrate with tickets. Smashing Pumpkins at the Garden October 2nd. Your chance to win that with the Classic Rock Challenge at 7:10. And then at 8:10, Lynyrd Skynyrd and Foreigner this Woo-hoo! Weekend, baby! Saturday night. Down at the Xfinity Center. Formerly the Tweeter Center.
5: Formerly
3: Great
5: like
3: Woods. How long was it the Tweeter Center?
5: Let's see.
3: Was that a long time? Or was that
5: I think it was...
6: Chuck?
3: Yeah.
6: I think I have to correct you.
5: Huh?
6: I think we have Beck and then Smashing Pumpkins today. Mm. Beck at 7:10, Smashing Pumpkins at 8:10.
3: I'm going to have to check that. I'm going to have to red flag that. All right.
6: Is this another one of our discrepancies between the spreadsheet and what's actually in your system?
5: In the meantime, Great Woods 86 to 99, Tweeter Center 99 to 08, Comcast Center 08 present.
6: Really?
3: Comcast Center?
6: Yeah.
5: Yeah, well, Xfinity.
6: Yeah, it was. Yeah.
5: Yes.
3: Was it originally Comcast Center, then Xfinity Center?
6: Yes.
3: When they changed
5: right?
3: the name?
6: Yes.
5: Yeah. Because Comcast changed their branding to
6: Xfinity.
3: Yeah.
6: Mm-hmm. Yeah. Wow. I like the Nolan Center of Arts. Like that.
3: Of arts. And then Donald Trump will put his name up above mine. Let's go. Stone Temple Pilots from CLA.

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3: Oh. What's going down?
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4: All right, boys and girls, the large-scale search continues in Worcester for 58-year-old Karen Solomon, who authorities say is wanted for questioning in connection with the death of her husband, Worcester Police Officer Kurt Solomon. The 57-year-old, 31-year veteran of the department was found dead inside their home early Tuesday morning. Authorities have not released an official cause of death. Police have now released several surveillance videos showing Karen walking near the Westside Animal Clinic around 5:41 a.m. on Tuesday, just minutes after officers were called to the home. They've been searching the surrounding woods and water. I can't believe they haven't found her.
5: She's wearing pajama shorts, like a t-shirt
4: or tank top. And flip-flops.
5: And flip-flops.
4: And like doesn't look like she's carrying anything.
5: And she's walking very slowly.
4: Yeah.
5: She has nothing.
4: She almost looks catatonic.
5: How could she vanish?
4: I don't know, unless, I don't know. There's a lot of...
5: Somebody take her in?
4: A lot of possibility.
5: Like
4: I don't know if somebody took her in or if she...
5: She hiding behind the furnace?
4: Self-unalived with some, perhaps, medication and then disappeared into the woods and they have... I don't know.
5: Pick her up?
4: She could be listening right now. I don't know.
2: You don't want to be harboring a fugitive.
4: No, you don't. Mm-mm. So hopefully they make some headway soon in this.
5: They have so many people looking for her.
4: So many people. It's just such an awful story.
2: Yeah. You know they're going to find her.
5: They have to.
4: Oh, yeah, they will. And you know, now you have a lot of news reports coming out. She founded a charitable organization that... basically brings awareness to police suicides. And you're hearing from all these people now who knew her, and they're like, she was a great woman. She helped hundreds of people. So this is just, I don't know. So tragic. So awful. We didn't get to talk about this yesterday, but I did want to bring it up because it's flock cameras have been top of news. And this is, you know, Tyler has brought up before, you know, if it's helping police solve crimes, what's the problem?
5: He always falls on that side.
4: Well,
5: yeah.
4: Yeah. Here's one of the problems.
2: It's just so many documentaries I watch, dude. That's how they solve crimes now. Mm. Cameras everywhere.
4: CCTV?
5: If they're used properly. Correct. However.
4: Correct.
2: Right.
4: A Stowe police officer facing criminal charges and possible termination after allegedly using law enforcement databases to look up someone he knew personally. See, back in the day, you could get away with running somebody. Now there's a digital fingerprint on everything.
2: Yes.
4: So you can't have everybody be like, hey, can you run this plate for me? It all gets tracked back.
5: And he's not alone. How many times have we heard this story?
4: Oh, a million times.
5: And they're still relatively new.
4: Yes.
2: Yep.
4: So an internal investigation found that Officer Jason Rogers alleged

0: They're going to come after us.
1: She will.
0: You shut up. 38-year-old Fall River man arrested after police say he tried to stab a group of juveniles at Kennedy Park on Tuesday night. Officers were called to the park at 8 p.m. and say Chentu Lee was heavily intoxicated and became confrontational with a group gathered near the pavilion. Police say he pulled out a pocket knife, threatened members of the group, and began chasing them through the park. Two juveniles suffered minor cuts while attempting to disarm him and were taken to the hospital to be evaluated. He was also hospitalized due to injuries from the confrontation before being released and being booked at the Fall River Police Department. Police say the pocket knife was recovered at the scene.
2: Well, that's horrifying.
0: Yeah.
2: Day at the park. The
0: guy's just trying to have a night out, and these kids won't leave him alone. And he's like, you know what? I'm hammered. I've had enough.
1: Pretty much.
0: In Boston right now, it is 67 degrees and sunny. We're going to have a beautiful day. High of 85 today. Looks like we could see some rain showers moving in late in the evening, sometime after 8 p.m. possibly. I'm Danielle. That's your download.
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1: All right, Chuck, Danielle, the Sox wrapped up their three-game set with the D-backs yesterday at the friendly confines. It came out swinging early. Nick Sogard at the plate in the bottom of the first.
5: High fly ball, right field, up into the sun. Carroll battling that back to the track, up against the wall, and it's going to get out of here. It's gone into the bullpen. It just kept carrying and carrying. Nick Sogard with his first career home run.
2: Poor guy Carroll in the outfield. He looked like me playing outfield in Little League.
1: He was
2: spinning around. He's hitting the wall.
1: Dude, try playing right field at Fenway in a day game. That sun
0: you
1: is
0: can't see anything.
1: Brutal.
2: Late afternoon.
1: Yeah. The ball was carrying, too. Two innings later, it was Jaron Duran's turn.
5: So he usually goes high fly to right field off the bat of Duran. Once again, hits Carroll back. He stumbles, and it goes into the bullpen. You got to be kidding, man.
1: The kid looked like a little leaguer.
2: You just wanted to leave at that point. Get me out of here.
1: Well, I'll tell you who did get out of there. Peyton Pulley. He started for the Sox, looked real sharp through four innings, and then ran into a diamondback wall in the fifth. Gave up three doubles, a walk, and three earned runs. That was the end of the day for him. Greg Weissert came on in relief in the sixth. Did not fare much better. Gave up a two-run homer to the red-hot Roland Arenado to make it a 5-2 Arizona lead. But don't despair, because we have Babe Ruth. His name is Mickey Gasper.
5: High fly ball right field. Come on, Carroll, back it up. It's gone! Mickey again! Mickey Gasper goes downtown!
0: Back it up, Terry.
1: Hon, you gotta back it up. Hon. Right, I'm thinking of something else. So that tied it up. Score stayed that way through nine. We go to the 10th inning, free baseball, and you know how much I can't stand the ghost runner.
2: You really hate that.
1: Well, this is the reason why. So the Diamondbacks have the ghost runner. They sacrifice him over on a bunt to third. Now you get a guy in scoring position with one out.
2: It's a perfect play. That's what you do.
1: And a bleeder hit scores that run, and that was the game.
2: A broken bat blooper.
1: Yeah. Well, they ended up scoring another run, too, because Giovanni Moran ended up walking 100 guys in a row. And the Sox only got one back in the bottom of the 10th. So that was it. They lost 7-6. They should have won that game.
2: Yeah.
1: But they did win the series, which is nice. They have a much-needed day off today. And we have the Giants here for a weekend series starting tomorrow night at 7:10. First pitch with Jake Bennett on the mound. Unfortunately, I have more bad baseball news.
0: I wish I had good stuff for you today.
2: What happened?
0: What are you doing?
1: Bridgewater Little Leaguers. Man, these kids played their hearts out last night. The score was tied all the way until the bottom of the sixth inning. Keep in mind, they only play six innings, so this is their bottom of the ninth. New Jersey's best player, this kid Mason Rincon, who's just a stud, hit a walk-off bomb.
2: Come on.
1: Like, it had to go 30, 40 feet past the fence. He just absolutely crushed it.
2: But is this kid shaving?
1: I wouldn't mind seeing some ID.
0: is he on hormone replacement already?
1: He also made this gesture.
2: Oh.
1: As he was rounding third, kind of that slit your throat kind of thing.
2: Can't do that.
1: And I saw the video of the coach, who I think is his dad, kind of screaming at him. Can't really do that.
2: Ooh.
1: Yeah.
2: I bet that was a fun ride home.
1: Yeah.
0: A lot of screaming.
1: But it's not over for Bridgewater yet, all right? They still play Saturday against the loser of today's Great Lakes Mountain Region game. Finally, let's talk about the Pats and Eagles. They had a joint practice yesterday with Drake May picking apart the Philly D while A.J. Brown caught all seven passes thrown his way. They look like they got a little chemistry out there.
2: A little bit.
1: Should be a fun season watching these two. Pats play the Eagles Saturday night at 7 on WBZ-TV in their second of three preseason games. At sports, I'm Tyler. This is the Chuck Nolan Morning Show. Beck tickets for MGM Music Hall in October. 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
4: Don't touch it! 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Harper, drop it!
2: Oh, God.
4: Yeah, see, you didn't even think of that, did you?
2: Without a doubt. I'd be interested to see your take on this, Danielle. We will talk about it shortly here, but...

0: Boston's Classic Rock, 100.7 WZLX. It's the Chuck Nolan Morning Show with Danielle Murr and Tyler. The summer of 2026, not only the summer of the World Cup, mm-hmm. also the summer of wild animals attacking.
1: Yes.
0: Attacking. Yes. Out in Worcester, how many fox?
2: Three fox attacks?
0: Three?
2: Yeah.
0: We're up to three.
2: Yep.
0: How unusual is that? We don't get three fox attacks like
2: no.
0: that. It's so rare. Mm-hmm. You know, you get bear sightings here and there.
2: No, it's because people don't take the bird feeders in.
0: Yeah.
2: You know.
0: Another thing is raccoons.
2: Well,
0: I see them all the time. When I'm leaving suburbia in the dark mm-hmm. and the headlights hit those eyes. Creepy.
2: They just light right up.
0: Especially on garbage day.
2: Yeah. Well, they like to get into the trash.
0: The U.S. Department of Agriculture is currently dropping the rabies vaccine from helicopters throughout New England to try to prevent the spread of raccoon rabies.
2: Okay.
0: The Orv baits, they're packaged in 2-inch plastic sachets. Mm-hmm. And it's coated with a fish meal attractant.
2: They do love a good fish meal.
0: All right.
2: I mean, I like I love a good fried haddock plate.
0: I'm looking at a photo of this thing. It looks like the scourge of Halloween candy, Mary Jane.
2: Yeah, it does.
0: Yeah.
2: It does look like a Mary Jane. So
0: it looks kind of like candy.
2: Yeah.
0: Don't pick it up. They're saying do not touch it.
2: Yeah.
0: If humans touch the bait, they should immediately wash the contact area with warm soap and water.
3: What about dogs?
0: They say, allegedly, it's okay.
2: Yeah, they're fine.
0: Why is that? Why is it we have to frantically wash our hands, but dogs can eat this?
2: It's more the contact, because it's a different type of vaccine that you would get for animals versus humans, I'm assuming.
3: It's just going to take one dog to eat this thing and get sick, and everybody's going to lose their minds.
0: That's it.
3: I know I would.
0: They're going to start dropping them on the cape.
2: No, but there aren't health risks with this. Like rodenticide?
3: Supposedly.
2: Yes.
3: Reportedly.
2: All right.
3: Allegedly.
2: Are you hanging out with the Lindsay Clancy people on Facebook?
0: Dogs that consume too many baits may experience an upset stomach, but there are no long-term health risks. Yeah. That's what they say.
2: Yeah, you'll be fine.
0: No, that's what they said about the COVID vaccine.
2: And would you
0: I went there.
3: Wait, hold on.
0: I went there. Hold on. I went there.
3: Here we go.
0: Wait, I got to come back.
2: All right.
3: Come
2: go
3: back
2: ahead.
3: In. Reel them back in,
0: all right.
3: Daniel.
0: All right.
2: You get the people that tuned in for a half second. Now I'm going to hear about this on the text line all day. Jesus. No, I think that, you know, being wildlife adjacent, and I know a lot of people that work with wildlife, I think this is a good thing. And it's also, you know, it will help protect you, humans, and your animals as well.
0: In all of your animal endeavors, have you ever seen a rabid raccoon?
2: I've been around what turned out to be a rabid raccoon, absolutely.
0: So they're basically nuts. They come right at you. Because they're out of their minds.
2: They also look like they're experiencing neurological symptoms. A lot of times when you have like an animal like that that's taken in, you don't know if it's distemper, rabies, because they share a lot of the same symptoms. We see a lot in babies too, unfortunately.
0: But the videos that I see, it's like they attach themselves to your leg.
2: Oh, yeah.
0: You kick them off.
2: They're rabid, Chuck.
0: They come right back again.
2: Yeah.
0: So they're like zombies.
2: Yes, correct.
0: Wow.
2: And then, you know, you foam at the mouth. Hydrophobic, afraid of water.
3: Is that what happens to us if we touch it? Does your hand start to boil like in a movie? Because it says
2: the
3: you
2: bait?
3: You gotta wash it off immediately.
0: You gotta wash that off.
3: What happens if you don't wash it immediately? Does your hand start to fry like an egg?
2: Absorb into your skin?
0: What's going on this summer?
2: I know, it's crazy.
0: By the way, I had my first sighting of the terror of our neighborhood. It's been a bobcat going around.
2: You saw it?
3: Whoa.
0: I saw it yesterday morning when I was leaving.
2: Contact?
0: No, it was in the middle of the road.
2: Really?
0: It's weird. It's like a big cat with a flat face.
2: Mm.
3: How dangerous are those?
2: They're pretty vicious.
3: Right?
2: Yeah, hell yeah.
0: Yeah, for animals.
3: Will they rip your face off?
0: I don't think they'll come after people. They're not big enough to come after people.
2: They might come after Tyler because they know he's easy bait.
3: Why am I easy bait? So are you.
2: Oh, that you heard.
3: Keep whispering. I'll hear it.
0: The Department of Agriculture just announced they're going to be dropping rabies bait that looks like cigars.
3: Oh, jeez. No, I'm really going to die.
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5: Don't forget to make us your number one preset.
6: Tyler, you think if I financially back you, that you would be willing to be one of the opening fights of the bare knuckle fighting contest at Fenway? Very, very early on the card. Very early. Like 11 o'clock in the morning.
7: Yeah, I was going to say, like before the doors open so nobody can actually witness me getting my ass kicked.
8: He'll be the king of calzones.
7: I don't know, man. I don't know how those guys do that. And they tape
6: bare knuckle.
7: They do have some tape on their hands, which I don't know what that
8: but
7: means.
8: But it ain't a glove.
7: Yeah.
6: Yeah, but that's bone on face.
7: Oh, it's dude.
8: I'm not saying anything.
7: Yeah, exactly. I don't want any kind of bone on my face. Okay?
6: You don't miss anything.
8: That's why I make the medium bucks, Chuck.
6: Bare knuckle, though. I mean, if you miss and I get your ear, doesn't it come right off?
8: Yeah, and you graze it against the...
7: Did you ever get into a fist fight when you were a kid?
6: Long time ago, yeah.
7: Sucks.
6: It does.
7: Yeah.
6: It's not like the movies.
7: No, it's definitely not. Yeah, there's no great sound effects. Instead, it's the sound of bone cracking.
6: Haymakers.
8: Boom, pow.
6: I would love to see you
7: fight,
6: though.
7: If you give me a good trainer, I'll think about it.
8: Not with those hands. They've never done hard labor.
6: All right.
7: They really are precious, aren't
6: they? You against Billy down the hall for charity.
7: I'll kick his ass. You kidding me? That old man?
6: Come on with a dog in a canvas bag.
7: Oh, yeah.

0: I didn't hear that at all.
1: Oh, sorry. I didn't turn my mic on so fast.
0: Well, I don't. There's like 8 seconds left on the song, so I thought maybe I would start talking at that
1: point.
0: Do
1: that again.
2: You know, I think the guy who works in programming would know this.
3: Is he the one that's out of state?
1: Stop it.
2: I don't know if we want to start that.
3: I'm not going to shoot you in the state you're in.
0: Boston's classic rock. 100.7 WZLX. Chuck Nolan Morning Show. Danielle Murr and Tyler.
2: the third guy.
0: Up in New Hampshire right now, where Pelosi's beautiful, beautiful state, the Granite State.
2: Stunning.
0: Always high in ratings for lifestyle, for beauty, what have you.
3: The most forested state.
0: The most forested state.
2: Okay.
0: And one of the most beautiful areas, Franconia Notch, where all the UFOs land. I've hiked up there. Tyler, I know you've never hiked in your life. We talked about Mount Monadnock before.
3: He's taken a hike.
0: Not even.
1: I ran from a guy once through the woods, but that was about the most. I got chased.
0: That's another story.
2: Did you also have cowboy boots and jeans on?
0: No, don't.
3: Just cowboy boots, though, in Tyler's story.
1: Yeah, exactly.
2: And a Speedo.
0: Four teenagers from New Jersey went to go and hike the Franconia Ridge Trail.
3: Oh, I love this story.
0: Franconia Ridge Trail in New Hampshire. To enjoy the views in nature before they head back to college.
2: Yep.
0: I got an idea.
2: Yeah.
0: Let's go to New Hampshire. Mm-hmm. I know this hike. It's great.
3: Mm-hmm.
0: Yeah.
2: What time did they venture out in the morning, Chuck?
0: In the morning? To get started? Maybe load it up with, water and supplies, flashlight, maybe a jacket for when it gets cold, and it will.
2: Is it anti-meridium or post-meridium?
0: They left at 3:30 in the afternoon on Friday.
2: Come on.
0: 3:30 in the afternoon. It's a 7 to 9 hour hike.
2: Well, did they at least, I'm sure they had headlamps and proper lighting equipment. And
0: did they?
2: Say no?
0: Did they?
3: Here's carabiners?
0: And were they physically fit for this? Here's one of the hikers.
4: You should start like really early so it's not dark when you go down. And you shouldn't be like very overconfident.
5: Three of the teenagers had trained at the gym for the 9-mile strenuous hike, but the fourth had not. He needed frequent breaks and was getting cramps as the altitude climbed to 5,000 feet on Mount Lafayette.
0: All right,
2: you got to leave him behind. You got to leave him behind.
0: Leave a man behind.
2: He's the guy on the plane that you eat first.
3: Well, yeah, you got to take him for calories. You can't leave him behind. You got to.
0: Just picture it. You're hiking. It's like, hey, where's Joe? You look back. He's like Private Pyle. Eating the donut while everybody's doing push-ups in full metal jacket.
3: It sounds like they're all trying to blame him.
0: Well
3: like he slowed us down.
2: And you, when you're that...
3: As if they were prepared.
2: Right. When you're that guy, you get the FU stops. Where the other people stop, you catch up, and then they're like, let's go. So you never actually get a chance to take a break.
0: You never get a chance to rest. Yeah. They're waiting for you to catch up to them. All right, let's go. Wait, I didn't get a chance to stop.
2: Yes.
0: I need another Snickers bar.
2: My knees the size of a balloon.
3: Right. Just keep going.
5: New Hampshire sent a search and rescue team, and it took 9 hours to get back to base. Oh. A spokesperson said the group, quote, did not have headlamps or enough food and water to complete the 7 to 9 hour hike. Due to their lack of preparation, New Hampshire intends to bill the hikers for the cost of their rescue, likely upwards of $1,000.
0: Send them a bill.
2: Yeah. You got to reverse engineer that.
1: That's aggressive, isn't it?
2: No, it's not.
0: You got to do it.
2: No, it's not.
3: Not
2: you can't.
3: At all.
2: You got to set a precedent and punish these
0: the
2: people.
0: Only reason that they're doing that is because they were stupid. They went out completely unprepared.
1: Mm-hmm.
2: And so, look, everybody's talking about it.
0: Yes.
2: Oh, is that a hawk?
3: Yes, it is, actually.
2: I know.
3: Birds of prey are out.
2: I got to get Noodles back in the house.
0: The temperature dropped below freezing with the wind chill.
2: See,
0: and they're
2: people
0: out there
2: in
0: t-shirts.
2: They don't think of things like elevation. They're like, oh, it's 86 down here.
3: Yeah.
2: 5,000 feet up, not so much.
0: Wait, and I'm sorry. Hiking in the dark downhill?
2: No.
0: On a trail?
2: No.
0: You can't see anything?
2: No. Again, we don't
3: have
2: a lot of...
3: It's not the movies.
2: We don't have a lot of nice switchbacks here in New England to just go straight up.
0: And you got the fat kid.
1: I said...
0: Oh, wow.
1: No.
0: You
2: guys
1: want
2: to see a dead body?
3: With that.
1: Poor kid. He's portly. He's not, you know.
0: He's just
2: he's got a glandular issue.
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4: The body cam video of the porch in Missouri collapsing underneath the U.S. Marshals.
5: Crazy.
4: It's bananas. Yeah. First of all, I understand you're serving a warrant, trying to pick up a criminal. But if I see that porch, I'm like, ah, guy, I don't know. It's like being in a party in Dorchester, and you're like, I don't think five of you should be out there.
5: No, that was really
4: I don't know if five people should be out there
5: porch.
4: With the grill and the other thing.
5: And they're
4: small
5: all out
4: refrigerator.
5: There. They've all got tactical armor on, so they all weigh like an extra 50 yes. pounds each.
4: Wearing their duty belts and everything else.
5: They're all standing out there, and you see it start to go.
4: Yeah. So they were trying to pick up a convicted sex offender. There's got to be at least like 10 guys up there,
5: yes.
4: maybe 12, maybe more. And there, you know, you see the perspective of the guy on the ground who's looking up. He's got the body cam. Somebody opens the door, and the whole porch just goes down. So thankfully, it was only like one level. It wasn't super super high, yeah. but varying injuries, some minor, some major. The individual they were looking for, 26-year-old Jacob Alexander Munoz, was wanted after allegedly failing to comply with sex offender registration requirements.
5: Ew.
4: So this guy doesn't update where he's living, doesn't update the list, and then they got to go out and pick him up. But they were able to take him into custody later that day. Couple of the marshals could experience longer term effects, but all are expected to return to duty at some point. Speaking of duty, a Stowe police officer facing criminal charges and possible termination after allegedly using law enforcement databases to look up someone he knew personally. You can't do that anymore.
5: It happens all the
4: okay?
5: time.
4: You get away
5: now.
4: With that in the aughts. You get away with that in the 2010s. Now you can't do it.
5: How many stories just in the state of Massachusetts have we heard now? Fall River?
4: The Commonwealth?
5: Is that going to happen every time?
2: Yes.
4: Yes.
2: Yes.
4: Because usually you catch yourself and you say something.
2: Yep.
5: No, only when I talk to you.
4: I know.
5: In my regular life. I say
6: it's
5: the state of Massachusetts. It's a state as well as a commonwealth.
4: True. But anyway.
5: All right. So can we bury that right
4: yes,
5: now?
4: Yes. Buried.
2: You better now. He's pissed.
4: So, yes, it's happened quite a few times
5: yeah.
4: with this. So they found that Officer Jason Rogers allegedly searched for a person's vehicle multiple times using the Flock license plate camera system in 24 and in 25. With no legitimate law enforcement reason.
5: Would this be, and I'm just throwing this out here, a possible ex-girlfriend or...
4: Or an interest, perhaps.
5: Mm-hmm. Mm-hmm. Maybe.
4: Mm-hmm. Yeah, just check that out. And they say he also accessed the state's criminal record database for personal reasons at least five times. He was placed on unpaid leave on July 31st and his case has been referred to the Middlesex County DA's office. Stowe has now completely ended its relationship with Flock Safety and removed the one remaining camera. Not great, Bob.
5: No.
4: Not great.
5: How many times are we going to hear this story? And people hate them.
4: They hate them. They absolutely hate them.
7: It's time for it to go.
5: I had no idea they were everywhere, all over the country now.
4: Yeah, yeah, they're all over the place. Like, yes.
5: The first time I heard about it was in Brookline. People didn't
4: right.
5: like it.
4: Well, because the real estate thing.
5: It was the real estate
4: yeah,
5: thing.
4: Yeah, there's no reason why you should be able to access that data.
5: Well, we want to see who's going to check out the for sale house.
4: No, that's yeah, ridiculous. Right. What a overreach that is. Yeah. My God. But yeah, it's the whole thing is just, yes, they can be used to help solve crimes and track people down, but also the potential for misuse
5: yes.
4: is rampant, absolute rampant. So, man was taken to the hospital on Wednesday after a large tree crashed into a home on 3rd Ave in Lakeville. Fire officials say the tree was being removed from a neighboring property when it was accidentally dropped on the house. That's why you got to hire a quality tree company.
5: Wow.
4: Yeah.
5: What's the insurance on something like that?
4: I don't know. Who files that claim? The tree struck and injured a man who was inside the home at the time, but his injuries are not believed to be serious, so at least that's good news. Utility crews were called in to shut off electrical service and secure wires that were brought down by the tree. It's like, no, no, no, no, no, no, no, no, no, no, no, no, no, no.
5: It's supposed to go that way.
4: Do you yell timber, or is it kind of moot?
5: I bet you yell something else at that point.
4: Probably. Probably. The FBI is warning about a new scam where criminals spoof the actual number for the FBI's Boston office to make their calls look legitimate. So if you're somebody like me who does not answer a number she doesn't recognize, I'll Google it real quick first. Because, you know, sometimes it's like a doctor's office or something like that. And then you see like, oh, FBI Boston. I better take this.
5: Turns that would out, scare the hell out of me.
4: Yeah,
5: why is the FBI
4: so
5: calling
4: much.
5: Me?
4: It's the FBI, I'm letting them leave a message.
2: Yeah, I'm not picking that up.
4: I'm not picking that up right away. I'm in Market Basket at 6:45 on a Saturday morning. The FBI's calling me. You can wait.
6: Yeah, but for me, I'd be thinking, oh, my God, Kelly's being held hostage in the back of a Bank of America right now.
2: Yep, I'm sure that's going to happen, yeah.
6: I've seen
7: those movies. We just wanted to call you and let you know your wife's okay.
4: Yeah.
7: She's just in a bit of a hostage situation.
4: Slane's got her in the back.
2: Don't worry about it. We're giving her water.
6: They're demanding that you play Freebird right away before they release her.
4: Who is this? So it starts with someone claiming your identity was used to open an account and buy illegal guns before transferring you to a fake FBI agent who may give you a bonus badge number and tell you to keep the investigation a secret. The FBI says agents will never call demanding money, personal information, or communication through an encrypted app. In 2025, there were more than 1,000 victims across Massachusetts, Maine, New Hampshire, and Rhode Island that lost nearly $29 million to government impersonation scams, including $24.5 million in mass alone. So the bulk of it was in mass.
6: Everybody, that's your parents doing that.
4: Yes.
6: They're too trusting.
4: Yeah. Like when my mother calls me and she's like, I know, I get this text from the post office saying they can't deliver a package. I'm like, it's from the Philippines, Ma.
2: Yeah.
4: That's the Philippines country code. Plus 64. It's not
7: from Manila.
4: Yeah. Exactly. Is it folders? I don't know. In Boston right now, it is 70 degrees and sunny. We're going to see a high of 85 later on today. It should be nice for most of the day. It's going to be pretty sunny. Some cloud cover moving in right around noontime and maybe some scattered evening showers around 10 or 11 p.m. I'm Danielle. That's your download.
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2: All right, let's wrap up this three-game series with the D-backs. And no matter what I tell you right now, remember
6: you say
2: this.
6: D-bags?
2: D-backs.
6: I'm sorry.
2: Diamondbacks.
4: I think he's saying it every time. And I'm like, oh, right.
2: Anyway, no matter what I say, we won the series.
4: Okay.
2: Because we won the first two games. So the happiness starts, not so much anymore, but here we go. All right, the Sox got it going early. Nick Sogard at the plate in the bottom of the first inning.
10: High fly ball, right field, up into the sun. Carroll battling that back to the track, up against the wall, and it's going to get out of here. It's gone into the bullpen. It just kept carrying and carrying. Nick Sogard with his first career home run.
2: Tough playing right field at Fenway during the day. That sun is brutal. And that ball just kept carrying and carrying.
6: And that outfielder, Carroll, hit the bullpen wall.
2: Yeah, he didn't.
6: Just below the armpit, that place that just knocks the wind right out of
2: you. He's bruised today, no question about it. Well, it kind of happened again. Two innings later, here's Jaren Duran.
10: That's the way it usually goes. High fly into right field off the bat of Duran. Once again, hits Carroll back. He stumbles, and it goes into the bullpen. You got to be kidding, man.
2: OB is very, like,
4: so animated
2: lately.
4: Yeah.
6: He's very animated.
10: You gotta be kidding, man!
4: Man. Love it.
2: Peyton Tolley started for the Sox. Looked great in the first four innings and then ran into a wall in the fifth. Played Carroll. Ran into a wall in the fifth. Gave up three doubles, a walk, three earned runs. That was the day for him. Greg Weissert came on in relief in the sixth. Did not do any better. Gave up a two-run homer to the red-hot Roland Arenado to make it a 5-2 Arizona lead. But you know what? You know who we have?
6: Who?
2: We call him the Babe. His name is Mickey Gasper.
10: High fly ball right field. Come on, Carroll, back it up, back it up, back it up, back it up. It's gone! Mickey again! Mickey Gasper goes downtown!
2: That's his third home run in as many days. Mickey is on fire. That score, that tied the score. We stayed that way through nine. We go to free baseball in the 10th inning. The Diamondbacks with the stupid ghost runner that you know I hate. Bunt.
6: We get one too, you know.
2: Yeah, well, it didn't work out for us. It kind of doesn't seem like it ever does. Anyway, the Diamondbacks laid on a bunt. That guy goes to third. Little punch and Judy hit into left field. That scores the run. And then Giovanni Moran decided to walk like three guys, and they end up scoring another run. Sox only got one back in the bottom of the inning, and we lose a tough one, 7-6. But like I said at the very beginning of this, we won the series. All right, day off today, much needed. We got the Giants in town for a three-game series starting at 7:10
6: tomorrow
2: night.
6: Wait a minute. What? Is Rafi coming home?
2: Of course he is. Yeah, Rafi's going to be here.
6: What's that going to sound like?
2: It's not going to sound good.
6: When he gets up to the plate.
2: It's not going to sound good. I bet he gets booed real hard.
6: Oh.
2: Yeah.
6: Brutal.
2: Also, not so great news for the Bridgewater Little League team. They lost a real tough one, made it a tie game all the way until the bottom of the sixth. New Jersey has this kid, Mason Rincon, who's like... I mean, he's like the best player in the Atlantic Coast.
5: He's 32 years old.
2: He looks like he's about 48 years old. He's the best athlete in America. He hit a walk-off home run that still hasn't landed yet. But Bridgewater's not out of it yet. They play again on Saturday against the loser of today's Great Lakes Mountain matchup. So it's not over for them yet. Also, starting with the 2027-2028 school year, high school football in the Commonwealth of Massachusetts is going to look a little bit different. The MIAA's Board of Directors voted 12-2 yesterday to approve a new postseason format that includes what we now will call the Super 8.
5: Super 8?
2: The best 8 teams. They also are going to add a 9th regular season week, a significant reduction in the number of playoff teams, among other changes. My boy Dunzo runs the defense for Marshfield High. Mm-hmm. He's a coach. He likes the Super 8. So if he likes it, that means it's a good thing.
5: Good.
2: All right?
5: I love it.
2: There you go.
4: All right. Fantastic.
2: Finally, LIV CEO Scott O'Neill is confident that LIV Golf will continue as it attempts to remake itself amid present financial hurdles and no funding from the Saudi Arabia team. Here's the thing. He said, we have a lot of work to do, but man, don't bet against us. He's playing this hand.
5: I'll bet against him.
2: I'll definitely bet against him. But Rory McIlroy, who's been very vocally opposed to LIV since day one, questions the value of LIV players returning to the PGA Tour, threw this shot across the bow yesterday when he said, I would argue, did they even bring value to LIV?
4: Huh.
5: Boom.
2: Think about it. These guys went over to LIV. That's folding.
5: Yep.
2: What do we need him in the P? He's like, the PGA Tour is in great shape. He does not want those guys back. Rory hates those guys that went to LIV.
5: There's so much bitterness.
2: Hates him. All right, that's sports. I'm Tyler, and this is the Chuck Nolan Morning Show.
5: It is that time for the Classic Rock Challenge. What are we doing, Pelosi?
7: Well, we've got an in and out challenge.
5: An in and out challenge?
2: Yeah. You gotta be kidding, man!
7: Well, something like that.
5: Weren't we gonna do this yesterday?
7: No, not the same one.
5: All right.
7: We've moved on from that.
5: So it's the beginning of a
7: poison
5: song
7: the well.
5: And the end of the same
7: sour
5: song.
7: Day, and I just,
5: you've just removed just all of
7: in
5: the,
7: my craw,
5: the Oreo cream from it.
7: Just kept going. And I'm sorry, what?
5: We have tickets for Beck at MGM Music Hall, October 17th. You want to see him there? 877-617-100.7. 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
9: This time around, we have tickets for Beck at MGM Music Hall October 17th. 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Next week is going to be a big week for us.
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9: 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Yes. 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
10: Yeah. I love that.
9: That is a VIP experience.
10: It sure is, man.
11: That'll be 8:10 every day next week.
9: Very cool. Very cool. All right. It's Beck, though. That's Beck's very cool, too. Yes. All right? I don't want to play that down at all. It's going to be at the MGM Music Hall October 17th. 877-617-100.7. Pelosi?
13: Yes?
9: The In-N-Out Challenge, you say?
13: As far as I know, yes.
9: All right. It's the beginning of the song and the end of the same song. Tell us the name of the song and the artist. You go into the show. Dave from Weymouth, you said you were born ready.
14: Yes, sir.
9: It was a little hot.
10: Very focused.
9: Very. It was a bit of a pause there.
10: Right.
11: He's ready, but he has to take a breath first.
9: He's ready to hear.
11: Can we say that this contest today is for the real, true classic rock fan?
9: Oh.
11: The hardcore classic rock fan.
9: Well, all right.
11: Yes, just going to put that out there.
13: Zig.
9: Do you want to give a number, an over-under, or how many people it'll take?
11: I'm setting the over-under at 5.5.
9: 5.5, all right. Let's see if Dave can take it. Right out of the pole position here.
10: Okay.
9: Here is the In-N-Out Challenge. Come on. That's an unmistakable sound.
14: Can I get that one more time?
9: Sure you can.
11: And before you say anything, let's remind everybody you have to say the artist and the title correctly.
10: Mm-hmm. Let's go.
14: Creedence Clearwater.
11: See, this is why I had to say this.
9: And somebody was feeding him the line, too.
11: Yeah.
9: Creedence, what is it? Clearwater.
10: Clearwater, Florida?
9: No, that's not it.
13: Your physical therapist cannot help you during the conference.
10: Oh.
9: Ladies and gentlemen, Drunk Rob.
11: Hey.
14: Yo.
10: Oh, he's perky today. What's up, Rob?
13: I'm taking back my money on Tyler.
9: I can hear the blender go in the background.
10: Hey.
9: Margarita Day?
10: Yeah.
14: Shit. Oh.
9: Is that shoot?
14: Yeah.
10: Shoot?
9: Tell me that was shoot.
10: Shoot.
9: All right.
14: Shoot, baby.
11: Shoot.
9: All right. We're ticking the guardrails here. All right.
10: Giggling.
9: Here we go, Rob. Drunk Rob.
14: Is it Born on the Bayou, Creedence Clearwater?
11: Why can't people just say the whole name? I don't understand.
9: As a reminder, once again.
11: Yes, you have to say the name of the band completely.
9: Yes. Uh-huh.
11: So, for example, if the answer was Led Zeppelin, you can't just say Zeppelin.
9: It's
11: you have to say Led Zeppelin.
9: Right. Okay? Yes. That's a good rule to go by.
11: If it's Motley Crue, you can't say The Crew.
9: Do you want to give some more examples, or
11: no.
9: Should I move on?
11: All right. My point.
9: Chris from East Boston, good morning.
15: How you doing?
9: Good. How you doing?
11: Christopher.
9: Let me play it for you.
15: Not bad.
9: Here we go. Famous band. Famous. Mm. famous.
15: Yeah, I'm old, so that's Green River by Creedence Clearwater Revival.
11: There we go.
9: That is correct. That is correct.
11: Green River. So unmistakable, that sound.
9: Yes, mm-hmm. That's America. That's what that is right there.
10: Yeah.
9: I can say.
10: That's America.
15: That unmistakable, you're right.
9: Yes. Christopher, you go to see Beck at MGM Music Hall October 17th. Congratulations.
15: Awesome. All right. That is awesome. Thank you.
9: You're welcome. Hang on the line. Don't go anywhere. We'll have another round of the Classic Rock Challenge coming up at 8:10 for Smashing Pumpkins tickets. They're going to be at the Garden October 2nd.
11: Huge show.
9: Huge.
10: Huge.
9: Danielle, on a scale of 1 to 10, on the drama scale, how high is Am I the A-Hole coming up?
10: I think the drama might be about a 6, but I think the situation is a 10 out of 10 relatable, because most of us have been there.
9: I like that.
10: Yeah.
9: We all know it.
10: Yeah.
9: We're all going to live it.
10: Yeah.
9: Coming up.

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4: Somebody was up all night just pacing the floors, back and forth, back and forth, back and forth. Couldn't sleep, troubled.
5: That high?
4: They actually watched Byron Allen last night. It was just...
6: not a great night.
5: Oh, that's right. That show's on TV, isn't it?
4: Allegedly.
5: I haven't seen it. Have you?
6: No.
5: Okay.
4: Just a bunch of comedians sitting around doing comedy, isn't it?
5: I don't know.
4: Yeah.
5: I haven't watched it.
4: I think that's it. But this person was troubled. Why? Because something happened. Are you all right?
6: No, I just hit my knee on this stupid effing monitor that's over here.
4: Something happened. 877-617-100.7. 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
6: So annoyed. Okay, so this was an email submission at chuckshow@wzlx.com. The individual would like to remain anonymous. But how many of us still have things kicking around in a closet, high up on a shelf, in a box, maybe in a safe, from a previous relationship? Okay. My girlfriend and I have been together for 2 years, and we're considering moving in together. We still have our own places, and while she was at mine recently, she found an old box in my closet containing photos of my ex, some valuable gifts she gave me, and a flash drive with pictures of us. She was furious and asked why I still had them. I explained that my ex was an important part of my life, and I kept those memories of that chapter and what I learned from it, not because I still have feelings for her. My girlfriend said that once you break up with somebody, you should move on and forget about them. She left angry, and now she's unsure whether she wants to move in with me. So am I the a-hole for keeping pictures and gifts from my ex?
4: Wow. Oh, my God, I got this.
5: This happened to you?
4: Well, it was me. I had a poison box. I don't know if you guys are aware, but I was married once before. I was very young.
6: Foolish.
4: Foolish.
6: Easily
4: high school sweetheart. Duped. Duped, I tell you.
6: Duped by the cult.
4: Crushed, actually.
5: Yeah, isn't she like a Branch Davidian member or something like that afterwards?
6: That burned
4: down. She joined a cult, yeah.
5: Yeah, she joined
4: a cult.
6: Well, they are persuasive.
4: It's a great story after I get like 3 cocktails in me. I can tell that story all night, all the things around. But anyway.
6: Let me tell you something.
4: There was a lot of memories. There was a lot of photos. There were videos. All kinds of things.
6: Really?
4: Yeah. I saved some of them in a box.
5: On purpose or just did it just happen to be there?
4: I had the hardest time throwing this out.
6: Because
4: it was
6: what
4: a part of my life.
6: It's also the punishment like the albino guy in the Da Vinci Code with the thing around the thigh. Yeah, exactly.
4: It probably was, you know?
6: Yeah.
4: Just to remind me. And I had that in the basement for the longest time. And every now and then, as I'm looking for something, there's that box. And I know the box.
6: Yeah.
4: And I couldn't take it anymore. And I threw it out. But it was so hard for me to throw that out.
6: I feel you.
4: I had to get
6: that.
4: Rid of it.
6: Yes. Now, listen, if I had to get rid of everything from my exes, I'd lose half my designer purse collection. Okay. thank you for that. But that kind of thing doesn't bother me, especially if I know for a fact that the person has no lingering feelings, there's no attachment, especially in a situation like yours where it was really traumatic. You're with people for significant portions of your life, and
4: yes.
6: You develop memories together, you experience things together. And just because that person is no longer in your life does not invalidate the fact that you lived through those times. And yes, they may have been, I'm in a lot of Photoshop groups on Facebook, right? And I tell people this all the time. Oh, we're at the wedding. Take the big family photo. Oh, my brother-in-law's girlfriend. Let's take one without her in it. Like, you can't be afraid to insult people and just do the family and maybe leave the marrieds out or whatever.
4: Oh,
6: because
4: sure.
6: You never know who's going to be around, who's not. But you lived through these, you learned lessons, you grew as a person, you experienced things. So, yeah, you're not going to have the photos on display next to your coffee table, probably. But, you know, you got a box. I get plenty of old pictures that, you know, I have plenty of old pictures with exes on my phone. I'm sure one of them is listening right now. Good morning, Mark. You know, pictures with people because you went to weddings, you went to things, you know, you rode motorcycles, you had a summer, you had fun.
4: That was a great explanation. It's a chunk of your life.
6: Yeah.
4: And I'm sure this was a serious relationship he had with this person. And he saved that stuff because it was a big part of his life. And maybe someday he'll throw it out, too.
6: Think of how many firsts you, especially if you're with somebody for a long time, all the firsts that you experience. Maybe you traveled to a place for the first and only time. And yeah, they're in all the pictures with you. So what are you going to do? Get rid of everything and all your memories of that trip? I understand why some people can get hung up. I think you need to separate does this person still have feelings for them and are they hanging on because there's some hope of reconciliation, or are you just being a jealous MF?
4: Yeah, I don't think you can force it on somebody. You have to get rid of
6: you
4: this.
6: You have to be the one to do
4: again,
6: that.
4: Again, communication, just like we talked about
6: Thank
4: yesterday.
6: You. Yes.
4: Tyler?
5: I've come across pictures over the years that I didn't even realize I had.
6: Yeah.
5: And I'm like, oh my God, has it been that long since I was with that girl?
6: Yeah.
5: I don't throw them out. I keep them.
6: Yeah.
4: You hang on to them.
5: Yeah.
4: And what if somebody asked you to get rid of them? Why do you have that? Get rid of that.
5: At this point in my life, I would say, no, I'm not getting rid of things from my past. No, yeah. You're going way before the pictures do.
4: Yeah.
5: You have to draw the line when because it becomes a control issue.
6: Yes.
5: Like, how much am I going to let you dictate what happens in my life? You start with that. That's just a small thing. That's just the beginning.
6: Yeah.
5: That's just the tip of the iceberg. Oh, I'm getting rid of pictures because of you? What else am I going to get rid of
6: next?
5: Before you know it,
6: the survival knives are gone.
5: Yeah, before you know it, the survival knives are off the wall. Then you're not watching as much football as you normally do on
4: Patrick
5: Sunday.
4: Nagel.
5: You're apple picking instead of watching football.
4: Picking strawberries?
5: It's over at that point. It's the beginning of the end.
4: Jeez.
6: Isn't it or windows open at the condo at night?
4: See, you go with the controlling thing, or it could just be insecurity. It's a very insecure person.
6: Yeah,
3: he needs the caress of a woman. He really does.
6: And the decorating touch, I'm assuming too. Yeah, but
4: 877-617-100.7. You can call or text. 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What do you think? Is this guy the a-hole because he saved that box of memories?
6: Whose box is it?
5: I know. How you doing?
6: Get out of there.
4: Am I the A-hole? ZLX.

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1: Here's the situation. Guy's got a girlfriend. Getting real serious now.
2: Yeah.
1: He's considering making the jump into moving in together.
2: You know, our leases are both coming up. Yep. Why don't we, why don't you move in here?
3: You know, times are tough.
1: It's a bold move, too. It's a test drive for a marriage. That's what it is. You have to do it. Can you stand each other in a living situation for at least 365 days?
3: I mean, how long did you test drive FCK?
1: 365 days.
2: Time six.
1: I don't like the way you put that.
2: Time six.
3: I'm sure she didn't either.
1: Considering moving in with a girlfriend, discovers a box at his place. A Pandora's box, if you will.
2: Do not open, it says in masking tape. And Sharpie.
1: Fragile. Inside, old girlfriend photos. You get the photo booth shots from Hampton Beach. Hanging all
2: Making
1: over each
2: out.
1: Other. A crust from their first pizza together.
2: Aww.
1: Romantic stuff like
2: yes.
1: that.
2: It's vacuum sealed.
1: What is it? What is this? Why do you have this?
2: What's this condom wrapper?
4: Is this someone's belly button?
1: She says, you got to get rid of this. This is ridiculous. He doesn't want to get rid of it.
2: No.
1: It's a part of his life. She's saying, well, maybe we're not meant to be together.
2: Get out of here. That's so insecure.
1: She's doing the threatening thing. 877-617-1007. Call or text or leave us a talkback on the free iHeartRadio app. Is this guy the a-hole for hanging on to this box?
5: I was in the same boat, but I held on to pictures as a reminder what that did to me and how I felt when I threw her out. It's acceptable to a point.
1: Bitter? No.
2: No, not even a little bit.
1: Not at all.
2: No, we're not romanticizing anything.
3: I'm angry. Jeez.
6: Burn all the photos. Pawn all the gifts. You buy a diamond ring. But take my advice, take Danielle's advice, take ZLX's advice. Let the girlfriend pick the ring.
2: Yes.
6: That way you don't get in trouble.
2: Correct.
6: You don't need the past. Move on to the future.
1: It's supposed to be a surprise, okay? It's supposed to be a gesture, a token of your love. Mm-hmm. This is how many weeks' salary? I am showing you my devotion to you. I'm not going shopping with you for a ring and then act like I'm giving it to you. It's ridiculous.
2: Fine, then. On Father's Day, we're all getting you the tidy whities, and you don't have to sit there and you can't say anything about you wearing boxer briefs, okay? I don't want to hear it. You're just going to wear them and like it. Okay? Yeah. Yeah.
1: Let's read some texts.
2: All right. 978 text. I really should call in on this one, but here you go. I had a boyfriend move in with me. We both had older kids. He had a box with the ex-girlfriend's pictures and pictures of them together on vacation. When I found it, I was really jealous and hurt. I felt like he still cared about her. As I'm older now, I realize I was the DB, and I broke up with him over it. It's really just her insecurity, and honestly, if he's moved on, it's just a chapter in his life, and I don't see anything wrong with having them. Can't believe I'm saying that, but it's true.
1: Wow, that is a honest admission right there.
2: P.S. I say hold off on moving in with her, because when I found the pictures, I tossed that boyfriend out. I was, again, douche. 781 text, not the a-hole. Love hearing and seeing photos of my wife's past. Happily married for 23 years. When we visited South Africa last summer, we hooked up with and had dinner with her ex, who she had dated for 3 years.
3: That's a little strange.
1: You know...
2: Well, I mean, like, I'm good friends with one of my ex's wives. Well, his wife. Like, we became friends after the fact.
3: Okay.
2: She and I have hung out plenty of times.
3: I don't know. Chuck, if the Branch Davidian called and wanted to have dinner with you and FCK, would you do it?
2: It's really just... Wow, David Koresh is on the hotline.
1: Such a reach. I was just going to say... Kelly has a bunch of photos from old boyfriends and stuff. I love going through those because they just make fun of her hair.
2: Yeah. Yes. Like, what era was this?
3: You. This is a control thing, man. You let her do this, forget it. This is just the tip of the iceberg. She's going to try. This is just to see what she can get away with.
1: So you think it's a red flag?
3: It's a total red flag. It's first of all, yeah, I think it is part jealousy, too.
2: Yeah.
3: But I think it's she wants to see what you... Oh, if he complies with this, what can I get him to do next that I don't like?
2: But it's like if you were going to write an autobiography, do you edit out the previous chapters of your life that have other people involved because you're with somebody else now? You don't. They helped form who... Like, I am a product now of all my past relationships.
3: That explains
2: and,
3: it.
2: What? Yeah, but like some of it's age and seasoning. But I don't... I am at a point in my life where I am not putting up with BS. I'm not fighting with you. we can have an adult conversation. If you're not going to communicate, this isn't going to work. I have certain standards in place now because I have crashed that plane plenty of times before, and all those photos and gifts and cologne bottles and any other weird tchotchkes you might be hanging on to, it's all just
1: part of you.
2: It's part of you. 401 text says, not the a-hole. Echoes what I just said. Our scars and our past have made us. The person you were then might have made the person you are now different. If there are no feelings, it's just a window in the past. P.S. Pelosi breaking out the Howard Dean scream during sports. Chef's kiss.
4: Thank you.
2: You're welcome.
1: Don't encourage that. Please.
4: He's definitely not the a-hole. She is. This is a harbinger of the horror to follow if he stays with her. I have stuff from my 14-year horrible marriage. At some point, I'll probably get rid of some of it. But you're right. It's part of your life. Now, you can't avoid those experiences from the past. It doesn't mean you don't love the person that you're with.
1: Dude, you got to throw that out. It's been long enough. Let that go. I actually felt great when I threw that stuff out.
2: Did you?
1: Because I knew it was always there. And why would I have that?
2: What? But think of all the memories that you get rid of. So, like, there's I have photos of me and my ex at LB's wedding with him and his wife, Annie. They're just their anniversary last week. What, am I going to get rid of those because he and I aren't together anymore and then I miss out on all the other stuff?
3: Right.
2: You know?
1: No, but... like he said, it was a 14-year horrible marriage. Like, mine ended really badly, too. If it's really trauma. Ugly and trauma.
2: But sometimes you have a trauma bond with those items.
1: That is true also.
2: And it's hard to break that.
1: But I don't have to look at it.
2: No.
1: To know about the trauma bond that I have.
7: Like how Superman keeps the kryptonite in this Fortress of Solitude.
2: Thank you.
7: And breaks it out once
2: Thank
7: in a
2: you.
7: While to look at it.
2: Thank you. 781 text, she is the a-hole. If she can't take the fact that you had a previous life, then you've got to lose the B.
1: I don't like the fact that she's trying to force him to get rid of this.
3: Yeah, I don't like that.
1: It's his decision.
2: You could express and be like, hey, you know what? This really bothers me. I'd appreciate if you would consider getting rid of this stuff. I don't think you need it anymore. But it's ultimately his decision. It's his
1: it
2: stuff.
1: Is.
2: And then what? You make him get rid of it, and then you break up with him 3 months later because you realize you're not compatible, and now he doesn't have his stuff anymore.
3: Here's a question. Instead of asking him to get rid of it, why don't you just have an adult conversation and ask him why he has it in the first place?
2: Yeah.
3: I'm just curious. Why do you keep this stuff?
1: Yeah.
3: And let the guy answer the question. And if he says, hey, like you had a great answer, Danielle. You like your past. You're a product of your experiences. That's why I keep it. You know, and then if the answer is, hey, I like to go in the bathroom alone with a bottle of lotion and look at my old girlfriends, then maybe you ask to get rid of him.
1: Why did it go there? Why did it go there?
2: I don't know.
3: It's possible.
2: See,
1: he's put the stuff away. It's not on display. It's in a box.
2: I love that purse. I'd have to get rid of that purse.
3: Yeah, but he knows where the box is. That's the thing.
2: Well, he's looking at the wrong box. That's the problem.
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1: Am I the A-hole today? We have an anonymous person here. It's considering moving in with a girlfriend. It's a big decision. It's a stressful decision. It's weighing everything. Is she going to make me stop doing fantasy football?
2: Yeah.
1: Am I going to have to do laundry on a regular basis?
2: Ugh.
1: That kind of stuff. How often am I going to have to wash my sheets now?
2: Exactly. Yeah. Got to get on that.
1: So all of a sudden she's poking around, I guess, right?
2: We don't know that. You know, Texter did, 978 Texter did ask that question. Like, was she snooping around and found them?
1: Yeah.
2: I think snooping. She's an insecure a-hole.
1: She found a box full of stuff from an old relationship.
2: You'd never hide it in the closet.
1: Photos,
2: the
1: memories, stuff like that. Where are you going to put it?
2: Anywhere else.
1: But you want it out of sight because it's part of your past, but you don't want to let it go
2: right.
1: Yet.
2: Yes.
1: So she freaks out. What is this? Why do you have that? Do you still have feelings? I don't know if I want to live in with you.
2: Her.
1: This guy's all confused now. He's wondering, am I the a-hole?
30: That guy is not the a-hole. It tells you a lot about a person, about how they feel about your old stuff. Because the a-hole's right. It is a part of your life. So if they can't take it, then whatever. I also think someone's the a-hole for playing a Metallica song right before we got to the listener responses that wasn't The Memories Remain. Come on, that was a layup. What's going on, Tyler?
1: Called you out. I like that.
3: All right. I'll try and do better next time.
2: Two and gems
3: by the way,
2: right there.
3: Did he leave that talk back from a CB radio in 1978?
2: All
3: what
2: right,
3: was that?
2: All right, don't get defensive.
1: God. Drop the hammer.
2: I do love hearing men say that I'm right, though. 603 text, he's not the a-hole. She has a box as well, called her brain, with plenty of memories stored inside that she most likely reflects upon from time to time. It's just not tangible, so he's never going to know about it or see it. Another great point.
1: Why was there a pause there?
2: You know why.
1: Okay.
2: The best photo thing that, you know how sometimes your iPhone is like, here, we made this collage for you. My phone made me a 2-minute long video set to romantic music of every screenshot I had of my ex with the other woman he was with.
3: Why would it do that?
2: I don't know.
1: From time to time, I get those too with the sappy music. And
2: I'll show it to you guys later because it's so funny.
1: The slow fades on the photos and everything. Yeah.
2: And the very last photo is a picture of my little old chihuahua, RIP penis, with his tongue hanging out to the side. And I was like, man, if that just doesn't end that video beautifully. I was like, oh, memories with insert name here. And then I looked and I'm like, oh, this is absolutely hilarious.
3: You had a dog named Penis?
2: You know this. I put him down like 6 months ago.
3: Oh, that was Penis?
2: Yeah, Peanut. But we call him Penis.
1: 508 text. Not the a-hole. I have pictures of my ex and I. She's on her third marriage. I was her first. I don't want her back, and he knows that. Yeah. We get along fine. We are a product of our environment.
2: Thank you, Jack Nicholson and The Departed.
1: That's exactly right. Yeah.
3: She's just insecure.
2: Yeah, 774 check. Sounds like the ex is good looking and made the new girlfriend jealous.
1: Oh.
2: Did he outkick his coverage on the last one? It happens. It happens.
1: We got the download with Danielle coming up from ZLX.

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0: It's the download with Danielle.
2: No, it don't.
1: It goes down.
3: Oh. What's going down?
0: On Boston's Classic Rock, 100.7 WZLX.
4: Well, a psychologist gave some of the strongest testimony yet for Lindsay Clancy's defense yesterday, saying she did not appreciate the wrongfulness of killing her three children in January 2023. Dr. Paul Zeisel, who treated Clancy after the deaths, testified that she had bipolar disorder and postpartum psychosis and was unable to conform her behavior to the law because of a mental disease or defect. She, of course, has pleaded not guilty to murder charges and the deaths of her children. Today is a big day because there was a huge push on social media for this over the last week. Lindsay's supporters are showing up outside the courthouse and I think outside the hospital, too, wearing pink. There's throngs of
5: them. We just saw it on the news.
4: Yeah, there's tons of them.
5: Outside the hospital.
4: Yep.
5: There had to be 100 people.
4: At least.
5: And they're just standing there to wave as she goes by to show support. And then they leave.
4: Yes. And there's also a greater one. There's a graphic online. Can't make it to Massachusetts. Stand with us wherever you are. Organize a gathering in your city. Stand with us Thursday, August 20th, 7:45. So they're all out there.
5: These people get so into trials now.
4: They do.
5: Like they're personally involved.
6: They just show up, wave, and leave?
5: Yeah.
6: No jobs?
5: They were standing out there before 8 o'clock in the morning. 100
4: yeah,
5: at least.
4: Easily.
6: Who's got time for this?
4: Yeah, it looks like there might be a few retirees in that bunch, but... It's the problem. It's the Karen Reed effect, because that was such a unique, you know, we have true crime stuff all over the place. People are doing crime podcasts, all those things. You had Turtle Boy blew Karen Reed open. That case would never have gone that way if Aiden didn't get involved. I don't care what you think about him. You got to give the kid credit for it. And that turned into a phenomenon.
5: Huge.
4: But now everybody, they call themselves at-home jurors.
5: Yes, because people enjoyed that so much, being a part of that. All of a sudden, it's over. They're looking for the next.
4: They're looking for every little thing they can crack open.
5: And this is a huge trial.
4: Correct.
5: It's a horrific trial.
4: Yeah.
5: And they latch on to it.
4: Yes.
6: This trial's brutal.
4: It is.
5: Oh, I bet the crowds will get bigger, too.
4: They will. They definitely will. 100% as it goes on. So we'll see. They excused everybody a little bit early yesterday. And of course, the judge was like, don't speculate. And then everybody, literally millions of comments online about people speculating. But one person killed, two Pennsylvania state troopers injured after a small plane collided in midair with a state police helicopter last night in Pennsylvania. Officials say the Bell 407 helicopter was conducting routine training near Carlisle Airport when a Cessna 150 apparently veered to the right and struck the helicopter from behind, hitting the tail and main rotors. Both aircraft crashed to the ground. The Cessna's pilot was the only person on board the plane was killed. Two troopers in the helicopter were initially trapped but managed to get out, and they were hospitalized with injuries. Both are expected to recover. This guy or woman or whoever the person is wearing the Chucky-style mask in Philly,
5: so creepy.
4: Just a piece of advice. This is how you get shot.
6: Oh, God,
4: so
6: yeah.
4: Maybe don't do this. Philly police are searching for a man they say chased and threatened at least six people within a 30-minute span wearing this creepy Halloween-style mask. It's kind of Chucky-esque, but no, it's a little different.
5: Did you see the video of him chasing the woman who was jogging?
4: Yeah.
5: It's right out of a movie.
4: It's crazy.
6: It's creepy.
4: Now, this one woman, Jamaica Wilson, she was like, you know what? I'm not taking this. And she turned around. She put her fists up, kicked him in the chest.
5: In the chest?
4: Yeah, and he's like, you know, stumbling backwards.
5: She was using karate?
4: She was. Karate. Police said the suspect appears to be between 16 and 25 years old, and while no one was physically attacked so far, one woman was injured trying to get away. Authorities say this is no prank, and the suspect could face serious charges, including terroristic threats, harassment, and intimidation. So
6: again, there's cameras everywhere. Do you think you're going to get away with this?
4: Yes, and there's also people with firearms.
6: Yeah.
5: Yeah.
4: Don't do it.
6: Stop it.
4: Don't do it. 71 degrees in Boston right now. We're going to have a high of 85 on the way today. Should be sunny this morning. Clouds moving in around midday and some possible rain showers overnight. I'm Danielle. That's your download.
1: 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What in the wide, wide world of sports is going on here?
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6: Chuck, to soften the blow for the end of my report, I'm going to start with the good news. The good news is the Red Sox won this series, which they needed to win because they lost three in a row.
5: You've said that several times this morning. You're really hanging your hat on
6: this
5: that.
6: This was a tough loss last night. I didn't like this
5: they
6: loss.
5: They should have won this game.
6: They should have absolutely won this game, especially with Nick Sogard at the plate in the bottom of the first inning.
2: High fly ball, right field, up into the sun. Carroll battling that back to the track, up against the wall, and it's going to get out of here. It's gone into the bullpen. It just kept carrying and carrying. Nick Sogard with his first career home run.
6: Pretty good.
5: Did he get the ball back?
6: I hope so.
5: I hope so, too. I hope nobody's holding that for ransom. Seriously.
6: Well, I think it landed in the bullpen, so he should have got it back.
5: Mm. Yeah, you're right.
6: Two innings later, Jaren Duran.
2: That's the way it usually goes. High fly into right field, off the bat of Duran. Once again, it's Carroll back. He stumbles, and it goes into the bullpen. You got to be kidding, man.
8: Jaren Duran what? What does that mean?
4: I'm having a little hand signal PTSD over here.
6: My arm got caught on the point fast enough.
5: I feel like I'm working on an aircraft carrier. I'm getting signals when the plane's going to go off.
6: All right, no signals for a second. No signals for the next few seconds.
4: All right, thank
6: Let's talk about Peyton Tolley and that fantastic mustache. First four innings, he looked great. Fifth inning, not so great. Gave up three doubles, a walk, and three earned runs. That was the end of the day for him. Greg Weissert came on in relief, who's been fantastic all season long, but he got rocked a little bit too. Gave up a two-run homer to Roland Arenado, who is hot as a pistol right now. 5-2 Arizona lead, but don't worry about it, guys, because Mickey Gasper comes up to the plate.
2: High fly ball right field. Come on, Carroll, back it up, back it up, back it up, back it up. It's gone! Mickey again! Mickey Gasper goes downtown!
8: Easy, Dave. Easy.
6: You know, OB signed a new deal where he's on for like the next couple of seasons.
5: Yeah.
6: I think he's psyched about it.
5: Is he going to pop a blood vessel?
2: You got to be kidding, man!
6: He's got a little... A little pep in his step.
8: Yeah, he does.
6: Anyway, that was a three-run homer. That tied the game, and it stayed that way until we went to the extra innings, 10th inning, Diamondbacks with the stupid ghost runner that I hate. Laid down a bunt. Guy goes to third. Little bleeder to left field. Scores that run. Then Giovanni Moran walked like 155 guys. After that, they scored another run. Sox only got one back in the bottom of the inning, and we lost just like that.
5: Just like that.
6: Should have been a win.
5: It was over.
6: Should have been a win. They got the day off today. They can relax. They can go to the North End, have some dinner, chill, do whatever they want to do. Go down to maybe Rhode Island, go to Foxy or Desire.
9: Little bags of pasta.
6: Get a little lap dance, take the day off, chill.
5: Get that great steak from Desire.
6: It's not just the steak. It's the entire menu Desire has. It's fantastic. Let's see my boy. I love it. And then they have the Giants in town this weekend for a three-game series, 7-10 first pitch tomorrow night, and it will be thrown by Jake Bennett. Bridgewater Little League, I wish I had good news. These guys played their faces off. I feel bad for these kids. Went all the way to the bottom of the sixth inning. New Jersey's best player, Mason Rincon, hit a home run that probably won't land until next Tuesday. But Bridgewater's not done yet. They get to play again on Saturday, so look forward to that. Also, Pats, Eagles, joint practice yesterday. Drake May picked apart the Philly defense. A.J. Brown caught all seven passes thrown his way. These two look like they're in sync already.
5: He's dropping dimes.
6: You thought he was throwing the long ball last year. Now he's got A.J. Brown? Come on.
5: Some of those videos from yesterday are pretty.
6: Just dink. Right in his bread basket.
4: What was it like?
6: Dink. Dink. Very good. Pats play the Eagles Saturday night at 7 on WBZ TV. And that's their second of three preseason games. That is sports. I'm Tyler. This is the Chuck Nolan Morning Show on ZLX.
5: Do you have the menu up?
4: I do. It's the limited menu. It's kind of like, you know, fries, chicken tenders, turkey sandwich, etc. But they do have a complimentary businessmen's lunch daily. The buffet from noon to 5, which I have indulged in that at the Glass Slipper before, and that was a good time.
5: The buffet?
10: Dear God.
5: They go up and serve yourself with the tongs?
4: Yeah, at the Glass Slipper.
5: At the Glass Slipper?
4: Ooh, yeah.
10: Stop. That's not real.
4: That was during the early days of the Barstool message board. Ooh. A bunch of us used to get together and go to the Glass Slipper for lunch. Ooh. That was great. We had so much fun.
5: It's like a death wish.
4: I'm here, right? I'm all right. If that didn't take me out, the cyclosporiasis is not going to take me out, nor is the salmonella recall with the jalapenos. I'm good.
5: Smashing Pumpkins at the Garden, October 2nd. It is time for the Classic Rock Challenge, and Pelosi is rolling out with...
10: A riff in reverse.
4: All right. Reverse.
5: Could you say it a little more quiet, please?
10: A riff in reverse. A riff in reverse.
5: A riff in reverse. Look at him. Look at the posture.
10: Yeah, but then...
5: Are you laying down?
10: All right, I said it the correct way. I'm doing the Chuck Nolan slide, this chair. I've got to adjust it. I'm going to be submarining.
4: Where are you going over there?
6: I think he talks that quietly when he's like arguing with his girlfriend.
5: No way.
4: I'm not involved in myself like laying in any back of this like conversation.
6: That, like, hey, babe, you know, I don't think we can do this anymore. You're really starting to drive me nuts a little bit.
10: Hey, right. I think I'm going to go back to bed now.
5: So you've taken a riff, a very well-known riff. You've turned it around.
10: Oh. Yes.
5: It's a way of backing into these tickets for Smashing Pumpkins.
4: See what you did there. I see what you did there, sir.
5: 877-617-100.7. Give it a shot. Classic Rock Challenge is next from ZLX.

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8: Journey!
10: At the Garden.
8: Excellent.
10: So big. We're winding down the Ticket to Rock Summer. Only a few weeks left, so we're going on. We're getting out of here big. Wait till the last week.
8: Oh.
10: I can't even tell you that.
8: Even bigger? You going to use it like an Italian
10: square? The last 4 days of your Ticket to Rock Summer are going to be worth it, so stay with us.
8: Jeez Louise.
10: Yeah.
8: All right. Well, let's get started here. 877-617-100.7. Smashing Pumpkins. We've got John from Lowell ready to get us started here. John, how you doing?
11: I'm doing good.
8: All right.
10: Howdy.
8: Let's take a deep breath. You've got the riff in reverse. Pelosi has taken a famous guitar riff, turned it around. Tell us what's the name of the song and who does this. There you go. Now you might want to hear that again.
11: When I Come Around by Green Day.
10: All right,
8: maybe
10: we're
8: not.
10: Done.
9: All right. You guys want a bagel or anything?
8: Jeez.
10: We're during the song, me and Chuck are like, this is a good one. Like, this might take a few because it's recognizable, but it's hard.
8: Yeah,
10: like,
9: nope.
8: You can hear it, but it's still like, I know that, but I'm not sure what it is.
10: Yeah, what do we know?
8: John, what is that?
11: Guitar thing.
8: Are you some kind of a ringer or something?
11: Yeah, no, I don't know.
9: Okay.
8: Well, congratulations, man. You're going to the show. You're going to see Smashing Pumpkins at the Garden October 2nd. Nice
11: awesome.
8: Job.
11: You.
8: You're welcome. Enjoy that show. Stick around. Don't go anywhere. All right, coming up, we got the check-in with Chuck. And as you're heading into work, I want you to think about that time you screwed up at work.
10: Oh.
8: You screwed up so bad, maybe it even affected your sleep. Pops up in a nightmare every night.
9: It does.
8: Yeah. We've all done it.
10: Maybe you got fired. Maybe you got away with it.
8: Ooh.
10: Mm-hmm.
8: Go back into the memory banks for that one. 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
3: Something you did, something that sticks with you. 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
4: Okay.
3: We were doing a deal with a hot tub company at the time, and I had the idea.
2: What?
3: I had the idea. They were selling portable hot tubs. I never really
4: blow
3: took
4: up off. Or
3: yeah, it was like very expensive blow up.
4: All right.
3: Hot tubs.
4: Yeah.
3: It's like, hey, we got our Halloween party coming up. I got an idea. What do you say we bring one of those into the club? I'll get in the hot tub with the lovely Ann Cody, who was doing middays at the time. Mm-hmm. Very attractive. Mm-hmm. And we'll fill it with apples. People can bob for apples while we're sitting in the hot tub and doing a show. Brilliant!
4: I love it. I mean, that's radio.
3: Yeah, it's
4: radio right there.
5: Put a couple apples on your crotch. There you go.
4: All right.
3: It's a good-sized tub. A lot of apples in there. It's bubbling away. They're all moving around. People are getting hammered. We're having fun. Guy comes over, dunks his head in, picks up a small apple.
4: No.
3: Crushes down on it with his teeth to show us. It kind of squirts a little bit, and he tries to swallow it, and he can't.
2: Oh, no. He tried to swallow
3: it. We see the panic on his face right away. We're both looking at him as the apple comes out at 1,000 miles an hour and a torrent, a waterfall of vomit right behind it, right into the hot tub.
4: Oh, that's it. You're done. Get out. Can you imagine if Tyler were in there?
2: Oh, my God.
3: It was so disgusting. And I started to get up straight up. She went nuts and started flailing with the arms. So the soup just went all over us.
2: Oh.
4: That's rough.
3: I feel bad about that. That was on me. That was my work screw up.
4: Yeah.
2: Did you hook up with her later?
3: No.
4: Of course he goes there.
3: Danielle?
4: I think I've either blocked out any major ones or... I think the biggest challenging stuff I've had in the past was right when I first got into radio, when I started on AAF with Greg, because I was, at the time, for many years, I worked for what is now Total Traffic, but at the time it was called Metro Networks. So they would set myself and Major Dick, longtime listeners will remember Joe.
3: I remember him.
4: And Major Dick in the AAF 16 RIP, passed away many years ago. But he and I would be doing news and traffic and other stuff, and as my role grew on the show, we had this, so we were at the Channel 7 building on Bullfinch Place, right in downtown Boston, Government Center. And because of the union contract, we only had two parking passes for the parking garage that we could use for all the employees upstairs. So you had to pull up to 7 Bullfinch, park in the fire lane, run in, sign out the parking pass, go to the garage, and then like run back up. So
3: every time?
4: Every single time you came in. And then when you left, you had to go drop it off, and sometimes people would take the parking pass home. So oftentimes I'd be right up against the clock in the morning with the 6 o'clock, the first like news break we'd be doing, and maybe there wasn't a parking pass, so I'd have to go drive back around, get a ticket, do all the other stuff, so I'd be like a little bit late. Jack will probably remember this because he's encountered me on the phone many times breathless, and I'd be sprinting up New Chardon Street trying to get to the building. I'd get in there and, you know, they'd call me, they'd be on the line getting ready to do like the 6 o'clock traffic, and I'm like
3: granted, guys loved it.
4: A lot of AAF listeners absolutely loved that. And also getting used to that studio sometimes, like I would, our friend Kendall Buell, who works over at WBZ News Radio, I would often share his booth. So the settings would be different. And I was very green when it came to radio. So just a lot of technical screw ups. And then, of course, I always had the dream that I was going to not be ready for like a sports flash or something.
3: And you were naked.
4: I was filling in. Part didn't bother me. We'd had a few people that would be pantsless over at Metro back in the day. But yeah, good times.
3: Frantic.
4: Very frantic.
3: Tyler?
5: Mine's a simple one. Anybody that's ever been on the air in radio has had this just fear of missing your show, showing up late.
3: Yes.
5: So way back in the day, I used to do the overnight show on Jammin 94.5 down the hall. And I was on from 2 to 6 in the morning. And I only lived like literally 4 minutes down the street. So I had plenty of time to get. I never had to rush. It was great. Mm-hmm. And I used to go in a little early just to be, you know, get. I wanted to be there. I didn't want to like roll in at the last second.
3: He's eager at the time.
4: He is. You know, you want to show your worth. Now you're jaded.
5: So one night, I decided to take a nap before work because I was really tired. I was like, I'm just going to crash out for like an hour. Oh, no. I go up to my room. I set the alarm, but the volume was off.
4: Nope. Got to always check the volume.
5: I woke up at 3:30 in the morning, and I looked at my phone. I was like, complete panic, had 8 heart attacks. I immediately called my old friend, Deirdre Degado, who was on 10 to 2 before me, and because she had been calling me. Everything was off.
3: She's stuck there.
5: Yeah, she had no choice.
3: She can't leave.
5: She had no choice. So I get in my car. I get there. I ended up giving her like the most expensive bottle of wine the next day. I felt so bad.
4: Yeah, but yeah,
5: I ended up going to work for like 2 hours, and then I went home.
3: In radio, that is such a heart attack.
5: It is the biggest heart attack. I still have those nightmares to this day.
3: I could see that.
4: Do you ever take the nap and wake up at like 6:30 p.m. and it's dark and you stand up and you start running around the room and you're like, oh my God. And you're like, wait, it's not tomorrow yet. Yeah.
3: You mean at least a couple times a week now for my life? Yes. What is your biggest, your worst work screw up? 877-617-100.7. 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

0: that time you almost got fired? Remember that? Because of something stupid that you did at work. Or maybe you got away with it and nobody noticed.
1: Yeah, I love those. Love those.
0: Ooh.
1: Yeah.
0: We want to know your worst work screw up. 877-617-1007. 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
2: All right. One time when I was working at WAAF, I accidentally turned off the radio station's transmitter. I'll spare you the technical details. All I'll say is that the buttons to control the power output to the transmitter were in a place that were very easy to accidentally press. I think I fixed it on my own, but not before alarms started going off and the engineers started calling the studio in a panic.
0: See, you screw up and you start making excuses. It's not my fault because the buttons are in the wrong place.
1: He's not wrong. I mean, you know, he's not wrong.
3: He's not wrong, but the one thing you can't do in radio is turn off the radio station.
0: Right. No, you can't do that.
3: You can't do that.
0: That's frowned upon.
1: Which engineer showed up first, buddy?
0: Let's go to Mike from Bridgewater. Good morning, Mike.
4: Good morning, guys.
3: I had a screw up.
4: I was working at a big old Fortune 500 company, a lot of people around. I got to say, it wasn't just me. It wasn't my screw. One of my friends put me up to something, I guess you could say.
0: I like you always doing
1: yeah.
0: the.
1: Always
0: he's
1: deflection.
0: Doing the disclaimer yes. right away. It wasn't just me.
4: It wasn't my fault, really. So Lauren in the office, her name has been changed.
1: Okay, thank you.
4: She's been getting a little bigger. You know, she had the office spread going on. And my buddy had said, yeah, she's getting, she's pregnant. And I said, oh, no kidding.
1: No.
4: So I went in and I went into the office. I saw her. She's sitting at her desk and, you know, she's looking fat as usual. And I say, hey, what's going on? And she says, how are you? I said, all right. Hey, congratulations. And she says, for what? I said, I heard you're pregnant. And it was just dead. You know, she's looking at me like, what? And I'm like,
1: How far along are you?
0: You're reliving that moment right now inside, aren't you?
1: We all are.
0: Yeah, I feel it.
1: It's a food baby.
0: Yeah.
3: At least you didn't try to rub her tummy.
4: There was nothing I could do. You want to talk about, like, a screw-up? There was nothing I could backpedal on. You know, I'm just like, Brian told me.
0: It wasn't me. It was Brian.
4: It's always Brian's fault.
0: Yes.
3: Oh, what are you doing in that situation?
1: Because you just hang your head and tuck your tail between your
0: legs.
1: You
0: got to walk away. I'm sorry.
3: Anyway, you look great. Talk to you later.
1: Girl I went to high school with years ago, and I was talking to her, ran into her in Swampscott or someplace, and there was another person talking to us, and they had said, they were like, oh my God, like, I'm so excited for you that you're pregnant. And like, we're both looking at her like, which one of us are you talking to? And she was like, she said the girl's name, and she's like, no, I'm not pregnant, I'm just fat. And I was like, oh, I got to, I'm going to, I got to go to CVS, I got a prescription ready. I'm going to go see Gino at the DPW. Good morning, everybody over there.
0: We got Jimmy from Nashua. I have to hear this story about your worst work screw-up. Go for it, Jimmy.
5: First of all, you never do that to a woman. You don't even say congratulations.
1: Correct.
5: They tell you. But, yeah, my worst work experience, I'd say, I work in medicine. I'm a medical assistant, and I used to work in clinic and specialty. And I was working in podiatry one day, and we were treating this gentleman. I'll never forget his name. His first name is James. I can't tell you his last name, but
1: thank you, HIPAA.
5: So we were treating him for treating him for necrosis. He's diabetic, and so we were treating him for necrosis. It's just his wound is not healing because it's not getting proper blood supply. And I took his dressing off, and his toe came with it.
1: No.
3: Stop it.
1: But, like, that's not really your fault, though.
5: Never forget that one.
3: You tore the guy's toe off?
5: Taking off the gauze.
1: It was already off.
5: Taking off the gauze, and you look down, and the toe is sitting in there, too. It's like...
0: What color was the toe?
5: I'm going to tell the doctor.
0: What did it look like?
5: It was black, because he had necrosis.
6: Diabetes.
1: It's like the sour toe cocktail at that bar.
0: All right, let me probe deeper. Was there a smell?
5: I don't know. You get used to it at that point.
3: So this guy's toe was already
5: podiatry and stuff.
3: But so this guy's toe was already south of cheese.
1: It had already sloughed.
3: And, and you just tore it.
4: Yeah.
3: You just finished the job.
0: Yeah, but you try to get away with it. You put some Gorilla Glue on it, put it back on there. It's all good.
3: I would have just like put it right back on and just like, what happened? I don't know.
1: It's just a very small, very cold piece of carrot.
3: Oh.
0: Jimmy, that's a great story.
5: I'll never forget going to talk to the podiatrist and being like, hey, doctor. Yeah, his toe fell off.
1: His toe fell off.
0: Did something happen? Yes.
3: What do they do? Do they sue you? Like, what do they do?
5: Oh, no. It's all part of the...
3: I would have like, dude, Steve ripped my toe off.
0: He had a dead toe.
1: It was
0: already dead.
1: Off. It was just sitting there inside the gauze.
0: It was just so nasty. He had a hanger at that point. Just hanging on.
3: This guy had a toe that went south of cheese and he didn't even know it.
0: Did it make a sound like you tear it off of a mummy?
5: Looking at the gauze with the toe in my hand, too.
1: Oh, no.
3: How do you not gag?
0: He's a professional.
5: I used to be an LNA in a nursing home. So
1: you've seen it all. Wow.
5: I've had.
3: Jimmy,
6: hello, you old bastard.
3: Bless your soul.
0: Great story, though, Jimmy. That was awesome.
7: Hello, my name's Tori. I used to work for a company out of Hingham. And I was in their accounting department. Essentially, I paid the guy double commission on a very big machine. And he put in his 2 weeks, like right after that happened. Oh, that's funky. So when I realized it wasn't the right payment, I had to call the CFO who's out of Minnesota. And it was a nightmare. But it ended up being just fine.
0: Wow, the guy wanted to disappear. Yeah. Oh, I'm done.
1: No, I'm sorry. We're going to claw that back, sir. That was an inappropriate payment.
0: No, we had cake.
1: Nope.
0: I left.
1: I put a Klevin in there and it evened out.
3: Wow. Can we go back to the toe?
0: You stuck on the toe.
3: I just can't believe he ripped this guy's toe off.
1: He didn't rip the guy's toe off. The toe was already off in the gauze. He removed the gauze. The toe was there.
0: It's just...
1: Like, you're acting like he sat there
0: wrong place, wrong time.
3: No, I get it. It's not like he was like struggling to tear it off and he was trying to do it on purpose. But just the fact that it actually happened.
0: Do you think it sounded like Velcro coming off?
1: No.
3: Yeah, probably, because it was so easy.
1: No, it sounded like...
0: Was it dried out?
3: Or like a shredded wheat.
0: It was moist?
1: It was like when you have the moisture in your ear and you go to stick your finger in there, like when you get pool water, but it's mixed with the earwax and it's kind of viscous. That sound.
0: Like some condensation was still in the toe, around the toe?
1: There was some fluid.
0: It was fluid there?
1: Yeah. There's a little viscosity to it, a little thickness.
0: All right, 877-617-1007. Call or text. Let me see if you can top the toe story.
3: Good luck.
1: Top the toe with WZLX.
3: I got to tell you, it's August 20th. You got, what, 3-4 months left now?
1: That's going to
3: beat that story?
0: That's going to stay with me.
1: Taint to toe.
0: You can also leave a talk back on the free iHeartRadio app. What is your worst work screw-up?

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2: Checking with Chuck today. We're doing your worst work screw up.
3: Well, everything turned out all right, but I was at an old job once and I hooked up a trailer and it didn't have enough tongue weight on it. And when they say tongue weight, make sure you pay attention to that, because the trailer has a mind of its own if there's not enough tongue weight. And it fishtailed and came around and slapped that back of that truck, and that was my boss's truck. Oh my gosh, it was awful.
2: It's all about tongue weight, Danielle.
4: It's all about tongue weight.
2: Always has been, always will be.
5: I'm going to leave that one alone.
4: All right.
5: I'll get fined 25 times.
4: Can't be too heavy.
2: Gail from Mattapoisett, good morning.
6: Good morning.
2: What's your work screw-up, Gail?
6: My worst screw-up. I'm originally from Rosie, so shout-out to my peeps out there.
2: Rosie!
4: Nice.
6: Hey! When I was 16, I worked at a sub shop, and a gentleman came in, and I thought I heard him say, crab meat and egg salad, one sandwich. He said was crab meat and an egg salad, two sandwiches. Mm-hmm. But I combined the two, and he was not happy. So that was my worst screw up.
2: Did he eat
4: tough.
2: It?
4: That's tough.
6: No, he didn't eat it. I two more sandwiches.
2: I can't imagine what that would taste like.
4: Yeah, not great, Bob.
2: Jeez.
4: We get a 617 text going back to the tongue weight thing and tow bars and all those types of things. Morning, guys. The subject brings back bad memories. I was working at Logan as a ramp agent, and I was on a machine that pushes the plane backwards, has a tow bar hooked to the front wheels. Well, there's a pivot point when you're turning left or right. I went beyond that. The tow bar snapped, plane's front wheel snapped, and the plane dropped to the pavement. Nose on the ground. Very bad.
2: Oh, what does that cost?
4: A lot. That was always one of my greatest fears, because when you put the jetway up on a plane, there's this thing called the pitot tube on the side of the plane, which if you knock it off, it's very expensive. And on a lot of aircraft, it's right next to where you position the jetway. So you have to make sure, especially on the old MD planes, it was really, really close to us. You have to be super precise and make sure that the auto leveler didn't knock the jetway into the pitot tube. And I was like, oh my God, if I ever knock this thing off, I'm never going to hear the
2: Well, that's why it's all about tongue weight, with the pitot tube.
5: Nerd alert! The people on the plane when it happened is what I
2: want. Boom!
4: Yes.
2: What was that?
4: Oh, God.
2: What that was we're all getting off the plane.
4: That was a $12 lunch voucher. And good luck with the rest of this. Oh, let's see. Do 508 truck drive. This is a great one. 508 text. I went to this company. The woman at the desk was very pretty, but she spoke a different language. I wanted to compliment her. I asked the person who was loading my truck, how do I tell her she's very beautiful? This is your first mistake.
5: Yep.
4: He gave the texter instruction. I can't say what he told him to say because it's profanity in Spanish,
2: it's a family
4: which means
2: show.
4: It's FCC banned.
2: Thank you.
4: Despite what Tyler does in Italian. And she said... He said, I knew it wasn't what I was asking for. I approached her and spoke to her in English. She understood me, and she said, I'm going to smack that guy who told you to say that. That means you want to do my mother.
2: Okay.
4: It's like, okay.
2: Wow.
4: Yeah.
2: All right. Oops. Let me talk to Ron from Holbrook here. Ron, you had a mishap here, a worst work screw-up. What happened?
7: Well, I was repairing a machine. I was putting new rubber belts on. These machines, they carry paper from one end to the other. And these rubber belts are kind of sticky. So I put upper and lower belts on and started the machine up. Well, I noticed a small piece of paper there. And so while the machine was running, I thought I'd stick my fingers in there and
2: always a
7: pull
2: good
7: out
2: idea.
7: That piece of paper.
2: Sure.
7: Yeah, no, not a good idea ever. But it just pinched the tip of my finger. So you know when you pinch the tip of your finger, what's the first thing you do is you put it in your mouth.
4: Yeah.
7: Yeah, well, when it was in my mouth, I sat there and I thought to myself, geez, something's missing.
4: Mm. Oh, no.
5: Dude.
7: Pulled my fingernail right off me. So fast, I didn't even feel it.
2: Cleaved it right off.
5: Was the fingernail in your mouth?
7: No, it went through the machine somewhere. I never saw that thing again.
5: Did it grow back?
4: Yikes.
7: Oh, it grew back. It grew back. But the worst part was taking that bandage off when I got home.
5: Oh,
4: that is rough. That is rough.
2: Tyler, you're just fascinated by toes being ripped off, dead toes, fingernails. What happened then? Did it grow back?
5: Yeah.
2: What happened?
5: How much blood was there? Does that end up with like a lot of blood?
7: No, actually, none. Not a lot of blood at all.
2: Okay. Just so you're ready.
7: But the slightest little touch without a fingernail there.
2: Forever.
7: Let me tell you, that shoots one right up your arm.
2: That takes forever to grow back, too.
4: Yes.
2: That is nasty.
8: Oh, I was a plumber when I was in the military, and we had a sewer break out on the flight line somewhere. And what had happened was I was in the hole with my waders on, and the hole collapsed and fell into the hole. Well, I was up to my waist in the stuff, and the water went straight up in the air, covered me from head to toe. Yeah, it was disgusting.
5: That's like a real-life Andy Dufresne moment.
4: God. Yeah.
2: Yes, it is.
5: Through 500 yards of crap-smelling foulness, I can't even talk about.
2: Do you just throw up everything in your body? You're throwing up organs at that point?
5: Yeah. I don't know how you do that. I don't know how Andy Dufresne did it.
2: How do you recover from that?
4: You don't. You just...
5: Would you rather have that or rip your toe off?
4: He's so fixated on
2: You really are. Just to review, in case you missed it.
5: Jesus.
2: We had a work screw up where a gentleman working in medicine was dealing with a diabetic patient with a dead toe.
5: Yeah.
2: Bandaged dead toe. When he took the bandage off, the toe came with it.
5: That's how loose it was.
2: Yeah.
5: I can't
2: It was like a mummy toe.
5: I can't even imagine that. That is just the craziest thing.
2: What was it like for this guy putting his shoe on in the morning? I got a doctor's appointment. I'm going to put my shoes on. What did that feel like?
5: I don't think
4: you need the slip on shoes or the
5: Crocs.
4: Big sandals.
5: He's wearing Crocs.
4: Yeah, you're not wearing sneakers.
2: No emblems in it.
5: Crocs.
4: Yeah. There's Velcro involved somewhere.
2: So he had to get new shoes afterwards because it's not going to fit right.
5: You can tell. Like, that toe doesn't feel loose.
4: At that point, it's necrotic. You're probably not feeling much of anything. I mean,
2: it's necrotic. What's the matter with you?
4: You get the neuropathy.
5: I guess so.
9: All right. I can get your toe. Believe me. Hell, I can get your toe by 3 o'clock this afternoon with nail polish.
10: Hey, guys. Long story short, I used to work on a cruise ship, and we were small enough to go through the Erie Canal. So I went through the Erie Canal, and we had to get off the ship as a deckhand and tie off the boat. So I tie off the boat, and we had to jump back on after we untie the boat. Well, I wasn't able to make that jump. I got left behind. And I had to take a taxi to the next lock, which was 30 miles away. And luckily, I had my wallet on me.
2: 30 miles away. Guys, wait up!
4: Hey, guys!
2: Wait up!
4: Hello?
2: You can turn that around, right?
4: Anybody?
5: Wow. Nothing's going to beat that toe story.
4: No. You're going to be fixated on the toe.
2: I was
4: going
2: to say, should we do some
4: life?
2: More text, but you're stuck on the toe.
4: He is. And I'm trying to... It's so hard to... You can't easily... bounce between text and text messages on our text line, unfortunately.
2: Yes.
4: Let's see. Rodney writes in, my worst work experience, I was backing up a 45-foot-long coach bus off the wall and hit another bus and pushed the mirror the opposite way into the windshield, made a hole the size of a basketball, caused about $3,000 in damage. I thought I was fired, but they said it wasn't my fault.
2: Wow. Got away with it.
4: 508 text, fell off a dumpster and broke my arm clean through both bones. 6 days on the new job, out for 9 weeks.
2: All right, I'm going to stop right there because I see we're crossing over into, remember when we did the worst injury you did to yourself?
4: Yeah.
5: Yes.
2: We're getting a lot more of those.
4: We're blending.
2: So we could revisit that another time for another check-in.
5: I think we probably should
4: because that was good.
2: It was great the last time we did it, but we got complaints from people said they were so grossed out.
4: Yeah. Well, you know, I mean.
5: Yeah, but you know what? Made them listen more.
2: That was great radio. Exactly.
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2: Office manager Katie was just in here.
3: Yes.
2: She's in her 20s, early 20s.
3: Yes, youngin.
2: Talking about how yesterday they had bagels here for the salespeople, of course.
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2: And she had like three of them. 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
3: You need a protein source. 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
3: Add on.
2: No.
3: Add on.
2: But there's a tipping point of age where you can't do that anymore.
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2: On Monday, Harvard University agreed to a $53 million settlement in relation to claims that body parts donated for research were stolen and sold by a former manager of the Harvard Medical School's morgue.
3: Yes.
2: $53 million. And going back like 3 years ago when you and I were trying out for the team.
3: Yes. Yes.
4: One way to put it.
2: We did the afternoon show together. That was the day that story broke.
3: That's right. I remember that.
2: Yeah.
4: That was that long ago, man.
2: Yes. Yeah.
4: That was like 3.5 years ago.
2: Yes. We were horrified and fascinated at the same time.
3: Yes.
4: I think you guys, you kind of blew the lid off the whole thing.
2: We really did. We broke this story. So it's taken this long for Harvard to try, finally put this behind them.
3: Yeah.
2: Because if you donate a loved one to science.
3: Yeah.
2: You don't want them being sold off piece by piece.
4: Yeah, like an old car. I mean,
2: like an old car.
3: Right. Sold for parts, literally.
2: From 2018 to 2022, Cedric Lodge, manager of the morgue, allegedly, well, like, it wasn't alleged, was it? He was found guilty.
4: Yeah. He did.
2: Stole organs and other
3: cadaver parts
2: that were donated for medical research before their scheduled cremations.
3: Okay.
2: Lodge would sometimes transport the remains to his home in Goffstown, New Hampshire.
3: Over state lines. Now it's a federal issue.
2: Before he and his wife sold them to several different people.
3: Including?
2: I got to get there. Sales were arranged over the phone and via social media. In June or July 2021, he shipped two dissected faces.
3: Oh, that's odd. Ugh. You dissect your face.
2: How do you send that? Like UPS?
4: Was that like that scene?
3: Media mail?
4: That's that scene in Silence of the Lambs.
2: Yeah.
4: When Hannibal Lecter puts the guy's skin over his guy's face over his.
3: Mm-hmm.
4: And so he could escape. That's what that's what happened. That's what this guy
3: did.
4: The
3: face off.
2: That is.
4: Yeah.
2: All right.
4: You think if I put a Chuck Nolan face on my peel his skin?
3: You're gonna have to get you some stealth guy.
2: No.
4: His head's too big.
3: Yeah, it'll wrap around the back of your... Well, you could put flaps in his side of his cheek and then hook it on your ears.
4: His cheeks would be over my ears.
3: Yeah.
2: The owner of the Peabody store, Cat's Creepy Creations,
3: yes,
2: was sentenced to 2 years in prison for trafficking stolen human remains.
3: What are you in for? Kidneys.
2: Katrina McLean of Haverhill.
3: Under charged glass.
2: With aiding and abetting interstate transportation of stolen property, blah, blah, blah. She later admitted to her participation in the national network. National network of individuals?
3: Yeah.
2: Who bought and sold human remains? National network?
3: It's a big dark web, guy. It's a big market for that stuff.
2: What do you got? I need an elbow.
3: I got two. How much are you willing to pay? You carrying?
4: Well, we know a guy who needs a toe.
3: Selling elbows, got elbows? I don't think you can reattach that.
2: So it was McLean who shipped the two dissected faces, which he purchased for $600 to have Jeremy Pauley of Pennsylvania tan the skin to create leather.
3: What are you making a wallet out of it?
2: She paid him with more human skin instead of monetarily, according to court documents.
3: It's the old barter system.
4: Dude,
3: bringing it back.
4: Buffalo Bill's making a dress.
3: Sure.
4: This is what people do.
2: In March 2023, Cat's Creepy Creations, known to sell dolls, oddities, and bone art, was raided by the FBI in relation to the case.
3: Can you imagine, because, you know, I'm a weirdo like this. I don't do tan human skin. But, like, imagine the people that work for the FBI, the agents that are doing raids, going into a place like this. That's a Netflix documentary.
4: Yes, it is.
2: Imagine people who have bought dolls from this place. I'm getting a doll for my granddaughter.
3: This thing has always acted strange. If you're buying a doll for your grandkid at the store, that's your first problem.
2: No matter where you are in the room, the eyes always follow you.
3: I had one of those in my basement in East Boston. My mother threw it out. My auntie Laurie never forgave her. Good morning, Laurie.
4: Oh.
2: So Katrina is going away for 2 years. She was sentenced the day after Harvard agreed to pay the settlement.
3: And they appealed, too.
2: Yeah.
4: Does 2 years seem a little light?
2: I don't know what the going rate is.
3: People are getting like 3 years for very severe crimes. So for this, I feel it's probably appropriate. Might be a little heavy, actually.
4: Really? What if it was somebody you knew who got a heart?
3: I'm looking comparatively at the rest of the joke that the judicial system is. I can't even speak properly. The judicial system.
2: Cadaver. You think she's going to make artwork and stuff in prison while she's there? She has some talents.
3: Listen, if anybody knows how to make makeup with Neosporin and a lead pencil to make eyeliner, it's this broad.
4: Yeah, she's probably got necklaces with teeth on them.
2: God,
4: it's just disgusting, man.
3: Is that a megalodon tooth? No, it's actually a dissected spleen.
2: The stories that she's going to have to tell over the next 2 years is going to keep everybody entertained. And then I did this.
3: You know, there's some people you look at and you're like, you could survive prison. And some people you're like, there's no way you're going to survive prison.
2: Yeah.
3: I don't know.
4: If I were like an inmate with
3: first
4: her,
3: of all,
4: I would be like, I'd be afraid she'd kill me in the middle of the night and try and sell me off.
3: Well, she's not doing the action of the killing. She's dead parts.
4: This is a gateway to it. Maybe this is how she starts.
3: You should be more afraid of me then.
4: Yeah, I don't want to go in your house, man.
2: Like she would turn your empty skull into an onion dip bowl, something like that?
3: No, you stick one survival knife in each ear and mount it on the bathroom wall.
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2: Somebody texted in asking, how do we know you guys aren't AI? How do we prove that? How do we prove that we're actually human beings?
3: That's a great question. Let's dig into that a little further. Tell me what you're looking for, and I'll help you answer that question.
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2: I think
4: you know what the problem is just as well as I do.
3: Move your bananas to the belt.
2: What's the code number for bananas?
3: I don't know the PLU number. 4509?
4: I'm afraid I can't do that.
3: I know broccoli crowns are 4549. I know that.
2: I thought bananas were 149. Something like that.
3: That's a banana PLU. 4011, that's for conventional.
2: Damn.
3: Organic 94011.
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2: We're human beings, damn it. Okay? I don't know what else I can say to prove that. Tyler, well, not really sure where he falls with that. I mean, he does say all the time,
7: I'm Italian.
2: Doesn't
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2: mean
5: we're
2: that.
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2: Tyler in for Carter once again today. Coming up at GLA's.

0: 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Yep, it's the same carefree guy who used to be on in the afternoons. 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
1: I'll be back when the day is new.
2: Excuse me, sir. The show's over.
1: Is the snack bar still open?
3: Have a very, very pleasant day. We'll see you soon again.
4: Walk on, walk on.
5: I believe that's the end already. Didn't we just get here?
6: We did just get here, and we'll be back before you know it. It's like severance. Ding.
7: I promised you I would do something today at the end of the show. I would say something.
5: Are you going to say it right now?
7: Yes.
5: Should I bring the music down? Or
7: for dramatic purposes, yes.
5: Right.
7: Tomorrow's Friday.
5: You?
6: Oh! It didn't have the same effect. I don't know. I thought it was going to be better.
5: That means tomorrow we have our musical check-in.
7: Tomorrow's Friday.
6: Oh! I know.
5: At 8:30, our musical check-in is... Out of all the shows you've been to in your life, what is your favorite merchandise you bought at a concert?
6: Mm-hmm.
5: Not that you ordered online from Amazon a fake tour shirt.
6: You waited your ass in line. You got to the venue 10 hours early.
5: Yep.
6: Because Pearl Jam was doing the stupid merch thing.
5: You were perusing all the stuff on the hangers, looking at the prices. Like, are you serious?
6: And you pointed and you said, do you have that one in a large? And the merch guy wanted to kill you because they're like, which one?
5: Yeah.
6: There's 50 of them up here.
5: Exactly.
7: Man, I got a lot of. Oof, that's gonna be. I gotta think about this.
5: Yeah.
7: I mean, right now the front runner is the 5150 T-shirt, my Van Halen shirt that he wears in Bill and Ted's Excellent Adventure. Yeah.
5: Do you ever put it on?
7: I don't have it anymore. It's gone.
5: I'm sorry.
6: Is it medium?
5: I'm sorry about that.
8: Size.
7: Can we just have a moment of silence for that.
5: All right. I'm sorry.
6: Voice.
5: All right, but start thinking about your merch, okay?

0: birthday.
1: This man has a birthday today. How are we celebrating?
0: We're going to celebrate a few times today. 1 o'clock, Carter's Vinyl Vault. I'm going to bust open a gem from Led Zeppelin 4.
2: Ooh.
0: Kenny Young is going to play some live Zeppelin during Live at 5, and we'll see if we can do a couple other things throughout the day.
2: Much excited.
0: Big man's birthday. Let's go. This guy's
1: Happy
0: a legend.
1: Happy birthday, Robert Plant. I got a chance to interview Robert Plant, and I got a chance to interview Jimmy Page. Which one of them do you think was the great guy? Which one was the jerk?
0: I'm going to say Robert Plant was the great guy.
1: He was a really good guy.
2: Wow, okay.
1: Yeah.
0: He just seems like a really like nice dude. But nice I don't see Jimmy Page as being a
1: jerk. Oh, yeah. He went off. I just I had to throw out the obligatory, you know, you guys are going to get back together. So I was just sure. Like, hey, what are the chances you and Robert Plant get together, you know, have an Egg McMuffin, talk it out, and get back together? He did the classic Egg McMuffin. And I knew it was gone from that point on.
3: He said, hey, Jimmy, what inspired your Thomas Jefferson haircut?
2: Oh, sir.
1: Very talented, though. Very talented.
3: Sure.
0: Yes. He does have the TJ, dude, doesn't he?
1: Yes, he does.
3: All right, the ribbon and everything.
1: All right, let's get out of here because tomorrow is
0: Friday!
1: Except Tyler's staying here because Carter's on vacation.
2: Oh, that's right.
1: I'll get you something out of the vending machine. Don't worry about it. All right?
2: Get you some pop chips. Some chips.
0: I don't like those. I don't like those either.
1: Well, you don't like a Twizzler?
2: You'll get nothing and like it.
0: Give me some Doritos.
2: Spalding. Orange?
3: He is Spalding.
1: Which ones? The blue ones?
0: No, I like not the have. Orange.
2: Well, oh, then you get nothing.
0: I want the OG Doritos.
2: The red ones.
0: The nachos, baby. Let's go.
2: That don't have the red 40 in them anymore, so they're plain.
1: All right, you enjoy that, all right?
0: I just can't wait.
1: It's going to get started with a 100.7-minute commercial-free classic rock block coming up next. Have a great day.
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Tyler from the Chuck Nolan Morning Show hanging in for Carter Allen once again today. Your 100.7-minute commercial-free classic rock block is on Rush, Nirvana, Boston, Ozzy, Chili Peppers, all on the way. That's right. 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Let's do it.

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Tyler from the Chuck Nolan Morning Show, hanging in for Carter Allen, Pearl Jam, Petty, Aerosmith, Van Halen, and more on the way. 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

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It's Tyler from the Chuck Nolan Morning Show, hanging for Carter Allen all week long. 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

100.7 WZLX. It's Tyler from the Chuck Nolan Morning Show in for Carter Allen. And in case you haven't heard, every morning next week at 8:10, we have your tickets to see Rush and the Classic Rock Challenge. 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

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How you doing? It's Tyler from the Chuck Nolan Morning Show. Been filling in for Carter Allen all week long. Having a lot of fun with you. Thanks for listening. I appreciate it. Coming up at 1 o'clock, I'm going to bust open Carter's vinyl vault, and we are going to pay homage to an absolute legend, one of the biggest of them all. He's celebrating a birthday today. Join me at 1 o'clock in Carter's vinyl vault on ZLX.

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3: Hey, it's Tyler from the Chuck Nolan Morning Show, hanging in for Carter Allen once again today. One of my favorite parts of the day is right now, Carter's Vinyl Vault. We get to dig deep into the archives and play something you really don't hear very often. And today we are celebrating an absolute legend. I'm talking about the one and only Robert Anthony Plant. Yes, today is Robert Plant's birthday. Another trip around the sun for this dude. And I hope he's got many more ahead. Let's celebrate by busting open Led Zeppelin 4. This song, oh, I can't get enough of it. I could hear it every day. Happy birthday, Robert. It's the Battle of Evermore in Carter's Vinyl Vault.

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We are Boston's Classic Rock. It's Tyler from the Chuck Nolan Morning Show in for Carter Allen. And it's Tyler out for Carter Allen. My man, your dude, Kenny Young, coming up next. He's got so much going on today. First of all, at 4 o'clock, some solo David Lee Roth and his basement tapes. 4:10, your Ticket to Rock Summer resumes with more concert tickets. And then at 5 o'clock, Live at 5, baby, celebrating Robert Plant's birthday with Live Zeppelin. Kenny Young coming up next. I'll check you out tomorrow morning on the Chuck Nolan Morning Show.

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0: 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What a way to start off the program. 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

boys putting on an absolute clinic. 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

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Boston's classic rock, WZL. Excellent. It's Kenny Young. Hey, whip out your smartphones and set a reminder for about an hour from now at 4:10. 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

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Anyone call for some free guitar lessons? Jimmy's going to provide us with some right here. 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Gearing up at 4:10 for your ticket to Rock Summer. We'll get you in to see Squeeze, the MGM Music Hall, but I'm getting ahead of myself. We still have my basement tapes at 4 o'clock to play with. 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

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Today's National Radio Day. Were you aware of that? August 20th, National Radio Day? Thank you on behalf of all of us here at Boston's Only for making us a part of your daily life. It's been part of my daily life since 1997 here at WZLX. I just posted on the FaceSpace and the Insta posts some very vintage photographs of your boy here going back to 97.

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1: 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And a man that, for some reason, all these years later, has held on to his cassette collection. Yes. We're going to get into my basement tapes at 4 o'clock. Another lost classic, Mind, from my cellar. Today, it's some David Lee Roth history to look back on from 1988. Let's go!

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2: I told you, it's really not that dank down there anymore since I got that dehumidifier. Sometimes I put the dehumidifier and the humidifier in the same room and just let them battle it out for supremacy. I stole that from Stephen Wright. Hey, what's poppin'? I'll tell you. We got your ticket to rock with Squeeze coming up in about 10 minutes. Squeeze will be rocking the MGM Music Hall. But let's take you back to the year 1988. The site was Monsters of Rock Festival, Castle Donington, over in England. Over 100,000 Brits and more showed up to see the likes of Guns N' Roses, Megadeth, Kiss, Iron Maiden. And this character, this colorful character, David Lee Roth. So from 88, I thought we'd throw it back to Skyscraper for my basement tapes. Just like paradise. Remember the tour when he flew over the crowd on the giant surfboard? I do. It was my first show at the Worcester Centrum.

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1: 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Gonna be here before you know it, right? So caller 10, we'll send you to go see Squeeze right now. 877-617-1007. 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
2: Yeah, but for me, I'd be thinking, oh my God, Kelly's being held hostage in the back of a Bank of America right now.
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It's 100.7 WZLX. Congrats to my man Bob in Haverhill. Just scored tickets for Squeeze, August 26th. MGM Music Hall, Fenway. Want to know what's up for grabs tomorrow? We got Stained, Skinnerd, Rob Zombie. Lots up for grabs tomorrow. It all gets started again. Your ticket to rock summer at 7:10 with the Chuck Nolan Morning Show. He'll get you into Stained. You got Seether on that bill, too. Hinder. All kinds of stuff going on. You got to listen to win. 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

Motoring our way towards 5 o'clock, ain't we? It's Kenny Young, 100.7 WZLX. You know what that means. We're going to be getting into some Live at 5 concert activity. We're going to celebrate Robert Plant's birthday with some vintage Zeppelin and some U2 history as it pertained to Foxborough Stadium.

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2: Man, I had everything prepared, and all of a sudden it smells like bark mulch in here for some reason. Like your cedar variety. All right, let's focus. 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Meanwhile, some history to look back on. Foxborough Stadium on this date. U2 kicks off the Zoo TV tour, first of three nights at that hallowed venue with the metal benches. But before we get to that, the man of the hour, the golden god, Robert Plant, celebrating another trip around the sun. God bless him. Let's take you back to this great lost classic from London's O2 Arena in '07. Happy birthday, Bobby.

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That's our war cry here over the next 48 hours. No rain! I just hope it holds off, selfishly. I'm supposed to golf on Saturday morning. You know, whacking the little white ball with a crooked stick? It's 100.7 WZLA.

100.7 WZLX, the mother of all morning shows, is back at it tomorrow morning. Do you like that? 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Earlier today, the 8:30 check-in with Chuck was about your worst work screw-ups. Man, there's too many. How much time do you have? I could fill up a half an hour easy.

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It's 100.7 WZLX. Longest song to ever be in the Top 10, and also the longest guitar solo featured in a Top 10 single. 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Just ask the Chili Peppers.

That is most definitely not all there is to the Ticket to Rock Summer. We still got a couple more weeks left here. Getting you primed up for some prime shows. All starts up again tomorrow morning on WZLX at 7:10. Chuck Nolan Morning Show has your ticket for Stained. 8:10 at Skynyrd. 12:10 Rob Zombie. I'll have your last chance at Skynyrd tickets tomorrow. And speaking of tomorrow, get to kick off the Double Shot Weekend, live at 5:00.

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0: just skit scatting and bebopping its way to your hearts. The Demon is Screaming, ladies and gentlemen. 100.7 WZLX. It's Kenny Young. I gotta bounce. It's been quite the national radio day. I gotta go get some shut eye, some beauty sleep. I'll be back 2 o'clock sharp. We'll be kicking off the weekend with Live at 5 for the Double Shot Weekend. Corey Roddick is warming up in the on deck circle. I'll catch you tomorrow afternoon. Let's go.
1: Good job. 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

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You know we're getting you in to check out these guys and Lynyrd Skynyrd. 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
2: I work in medicine. 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
6: 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The Big 3 Championship is coming to Charlotte. Who will be crowned the Big 3 Season 9 Champion? Plus the Big 3 All-Star Game. The biggest names in the game, all on one court, one more time. Two games of the most physical, competitive, and non-stop 3-on-3 action. The game played the way you love. Watch live Saturday on CBS at 1 p.m. Eastern, 10 a.m. Pacific, and catch replays Monday on BET. 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
8: 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You jolt awake and start thinking about fueling your gut? 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But why spend time thinking about gut health when Kashi Gut Health Granola makes fueling your gut so straightforward? Made with prebiotics, fiber, and gut-activated cultures, it's a delicious way to support your gut. 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